0: Not breaking any rules, Maya.
1: Because they're just trying to play this, you know, the mindset, the psychological game. It is a massive part of high performance sport, though.
0: What, the top 2 inches?
1: Yeah.
0: Yeah. I personally, of all the things we could get wound up by, this is affecting me the least. I don't care all that
2: football
0: much.
2: Football teams are announced an hour before kick-off.
0: Exactly. A test match cricket side is announced 30 minutes before the game starts. Right? Yeah, I don't think this is a big deal. You can't do it at Rugby World Cup because Rugby World Cup, they just have different rules. It's set in stone 48 hours. Although, miraculously, if someone does legitimately have an injury, you can still start with 15 players and replace that player.
2: Yeah.
0: But, hey, do you know what it reminds me of, Graham? The underarm. I looked down the barrel of the camera for... Remember the underarm incident in 1981, Graham? Was it against the laws in Australia at the time?
2: Not in Australia.
0: No. Why, Graham?
2: Because they had their own laws.
0: Yeah, they had different laws to the laws in the UK. And this series is under different laws.
2: And rugby union has different laws.
0: Yeah, I have a bigger issue when rugby minds that I respect a lot say the referee is weak-livered, lily-livered, and has, you know, kowtowed to what one coach has said. Because I think you're seriously calling into question the integrity of an international referee who's done it for many, many years.
2: Mm.
0: Yeah.
2: Yeah, and that's not a good look.
0: Yeah. Anyway, just my thought. Anyway, lastly, on the sporting tips you should run a mile from, I'm sorry, Mike Hessen, how on earth can I expect Pakistan to beat England in a cricket test match? I think England paying $1.32 is very, very generous.
2: Rain.
0: Hmm?
2: Because it's in England.
0: It might only need 2 days, Graham, the way they have batted. And Ollie Robinson is on the cusp of reaching 100 test wickets. His current average is 19.53.
2: It's impressive, isn't it?
0: Wildly impressive. So I will go England $1.32 and Ollie, or Oliver Robinson, as the TAB has it, to be the top English bowler in the first innings, paying $3.40. Those are our sporting tips that you should probably run a mile from. Get to the TAB, watch a bit live in your favourite sports and racing at the TAB. It is R18, and please bet responsibly, unlike we. It is 17 minutes after 12. I'm back with the good, the bad, and the ugly of the sporting week.
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0: 26 away from one. Hoops with Huckleberry and the Schmozzle at the LA Clippers after this.
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0: Revel, who's just had the three starts to date, but it's been well performed. A nice, easy trial gets on a better track here today.
1: Yeah, it was a nice, kind trial. Just in behind those first three when finishing fourth. Of course, she beat Miss Janet on debut, who's a big chance coming up in the Sunline, and then just disappointed last time out to the races.
2: Another one that's fresh up here today, handling herself really well, is up on her toes a little bit, but not getting warm.
0: Number five is Los Santos. The blinkers come off, finds a suitable rating 65 here, and went close at Topol when second up.

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5: Welcome back into Warriors Live here on Sport Nation. Go Media Stadium, Mount Smart for the final round of the regular season. The Warriors taking on the Manly Warringah Sea Eagles. And a long 26 rounds culminates

Panthers and the West Tigers. Should the Warriors get a victory and Penrith lose, or lose by a or win by a certain margin, I should say, then the minor premiership belongs to the Warriors for just the second time in their history. It has been an incredible year, an incredible season, and it would be fantastically topped off if they can finish number one on the NRL ladder come finals time. That's not what it's all about.

0: puts them as close to it as they can come. They'll just need the Tigers to tip up the Panthers tomorrow night. Now here they go out towards the left. Trbojevic back inside, but well read by Laban. And there's just 10 seconds to play. This will be the last chance for Manly. They've got to do something special. They go out a dummy half towards the left. There's no one there. And that's going to be the end of the ball game. Manly get thrown to the ground. The Warriors win. The Warriors get the 1 point win. 31 points to 30. They are on 42 points on the NRL ladder. And there's going to be a challenge by Tom Trbojevic.
1: I don't think they've got any challenges left.
0: Our referee Sutton's blown full time. So for now, the Warriors have one hand on the minor premiership. Can the West Tigers help them out tomorrow? They're going to need it because 1 point is not going to be enough on points differential. But the Warriors finished 2026 with another win. And that marks their sixth win in a row as they head into finals footy next weekend.
1: Not the prettiest win. They're not going in there with the best defensive form, which I don't like personally. But when you can win ugly, there's things you can work on during the week to try and make it better. And definitely finals footy will be differently refereed. I think they're going to get their players back, Jackson Ford, maybe some others. Look, I think it was one they needed to get through.
0: Well, it's here, the celebration song ring out around Mount Smart for the final time in the regular season before they come back for finals footy.

0: AM. So we're hoping to bring some post-match press conference audio to you, whether that's from Manly or from the Warriors. We will put that as a TBC. But we'll take a short break here on Warriors Live, hopefully bring those press conferences to you right after this.
1: Go Harvey Norman for huge deals on big screen TVs. 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
12: 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Here is the winner!
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13: Thanks to Night and Day. 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
0: Welcome back into Warriors Live, wrapping the Warriors 31 points to 30 win over the Manly Seagulls in the final game of the regular season, round 27. And it puts the Warriors on 42 points. 2 points clear of Penrith, although they have a game against the West Tigers tomorrow evening, and if they win that by more than 2 points, they will win the minor premiership yet again. And the Warriors will be forced to face the Roosters. Oh, the Dolphins, sorry, here at Mount Smart and I'm getting

0: if there is a better matchup in week one, I'd rather have it, because it then means if we get a win, we avoid having to go to Australia at all until the grand final.
1: Just my argument is still, I hear what you're saying, but I just don't see an easy matchup. I don't see the Roosters being an easy matchup.
0: That's fair.
1: Like, who knows? Savala is a six. He's getting back into the six. Daly Cherry-Evans has been a seven for the last 15 years. He's getting back into the seven jersey. You get that.

0: fathom that these two sides have played 23 games.
1: You see,
0: 1 point separates them.
1: Yeah, it would be unprecedented, wouldn't it?
0: Yeah.
1: Here's Craig on the text machine. The minor premiers get to play a Roosters team that have an almost fully rested roster. Second place play the Dolphins. I think the Dolphins is an easier opponent.
0: Yeah, I think we're in agreement there. I don't think the Dolphins are fun to play against at all. Have you seen how their halves are going?
1: Well, that's true.
0: Have you seen how they're going? So basically what we're saying is there's four excellent sides, and the Sharkies fans would probably want to enter the party. They want to enter the chat as well.
1: Yeah.
0: Yeah. Yeah. Bring it on. Bring on the playoffs. Your thoughts, welcome. 19 and a half after 10. We'll take a short break. Back with more shortly.
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8: When it comes to turf grass you can rely on, New Zealand stadiums are using PGG Wrightson Turf.
9: That's because of all the research and development that goes into every

0: Leonard, and I think there was a quote in the New York Times where he apologised for, and I quote, lapses in judgment by people within my inner circle. My Lord.
1: Yeah.
2: That's good spin there, isn't it?
0: For brazen corruption. Yeah.
1: Yeah.
0: Lapses in judgment.
1: It's hard to believe, isn't it, boys?
0: Lapses in judgment? Such an understatement.
2: Houston, we have a problem.
0: Lapses in judgment.
1: Oh, anyway. What's this extra $20 million into my bank account? Where did that come from?
0: All those trees, mate.
2: What's up with the Melbourne Storm players? Well, what's that boat doing in the front yard?
0: How did this boat, this gorgeous boat, end up on my front lawn? And I have no idea how I've got it to the jetty and actually used it repeatedly. I have no idea.
2: Just imagine.
0: A lapse in judgment. Anyway, Huck, incredible story. We'll follow with great interest. Hey, but before we let you go, a team you're really going to love now, the Breakers are in action.
1: Yeah, finally, the Blitz, the preseason Blitz. The Breakers played last night against the Sydney Kings. Did lose by 20 points, but I'm not too worried yet. This is the first time the team has even played a preseason game. A lot of these other NBA teams have already been in preseason mode playing other teams in preseason games. So it was the first time we took the court as a team. No Sam Mananga, no Kawhi Noy, no Isaiah Liafa as well. I've obviously got my thoughts, but I mean, it's the first game. I can't really criticize them too much. But Parker Jackson Cartwright looks like he's looks like he's going to be good again, and the rest of the team obviously still needs to gel. But I'm not going to get too much into it because I'm sure there's going to be more. We've got three other preseason games before the season gets underway, so I'll probably give my thoughts a little bit more once I've seen them in action a little bit longer. But yeah, good to see the boys on court. Gordon Herbert's there as well. He's come back from Team Canada, and obviously a lot of the boys are playing with the Tall Black. So been a pretty disruptive preseason leading into this tournament, so I'm not expecting too much, but come September 20th, when the first game of the season is on at Spark Arena against, I think, the Illawarra Hawks, I will be very excited. Hopefully, the boys are gelling well by then.
0: All right, Huck. Go get your sneakers ready and get ready for the open tryouts when the LA Clippers try to rebuild the squad. Thanks for your time, mate. Enjoy.
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0: stop talking to us and go actually enjoy some downtime. Hey, thank you.
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0: Yeah. Hey, thanks so much for your time, Sam. A really enjoyable game last night. And keep up the great work. Things humming along there.
2: Awesome. Thanks for having me on, team. Have a good one.
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0: Joining us out of Switzerland, geez, he's all over the show this man, is Dan Hillier, fresh from the British Masters at the Brabazon course, where he is tied for second. Dan, good morning.
16: Morning, gents. How are we?
0: Well, probably less tired than you, to be honest. It's been a bit of a hectic few days.

0: is, isn't it?
1: Yeah, yeah, it sure has been. I feel a little bit jet-lagged, to be honest. It's, yeah, just a, yeah, a bit of a whirlwind last few days. A lot of weather delays and, yeah, early mornings, late finishes. And, yeah, but obviously, yeah, managed to grind it out and, yeah, pretty happy with the result in the end.
2: Dan, Izzy here, mate. Appreciate you jumping on and having a wee chat about the British Masters. There's something about the British Masters. You won it a couple of years ago, and I always remember that par five when you hit that absolute doozy onto the green and drained the putt. So, mate, what is it about the British Masters? Talk to us about the tournament. Obviously, fell short, but plenty of upside.
1: Yeah, yeah, definitely. I mean, obviously I have some pretty good memories there from the past. And yeah, I think, I mean, Kazuma's obviously played well there the last couple of years as well. So yeah, something about the layout that us Kiwis quite like. And yeah, obviously didn't have the fairy tale ending that I did a few years ago. But no, it was definitely a lot of positives to take away from it after a pretty decent break.
2: What was the challenge in that fourth round, Dan? I know there was a

0: what was so difficult, because I look at Joe Dean. Was he just on another ridiculous level? 63-9 under to win it.
1: Yeah, that was a bit of a joke, really. I didn't see that out there. Did not see that out there at all. But no, it's one of those things. Like, yeah, I mean, it's probably a little easier to go out and do something like that when, you know, you're not quite in the, well, you don't think you're in the mix going into that final round. Whereas, you know, for myself, I think I was going in there with a 1-shot lead or something, or a 2-shot lead, and yeah, may have been a little on the defensive side. Yeah, maybe it was the turnaround in between rounds. I may have switched off a little bit early on. Yeah, a few things that I could probably, you know, pick at that I'll know to sort of look out for next time I'm in that situation. But yeah, I mean, overall pretty proud of the way I sort of grounded out at the end there, and still, yeah, obviously didn't get the win in the end, but yeah, pretty happy to sort of stick it out, and yeah, come away with a pretty decent result.
0: Yeah, you take your lessons when you live those moments, Dan. You gave yourself a genuine chance to go out there. So, you know, on the flip side, when you look at some of the things you did well throughout this tournament, what are those?
1: I think, well, especially early on, just the way I stayed patient. You know, with the amount of rain that we had, the course was pretty soft, and those greens are all poa, which can get pretty beaten up when it's been raining. So yeah, greens were a little bumpy. You know, wasn't holding a huge amount of putts, but yeah, you know, it's one of those weeks where it can get a bit frustrating, but I've managed to, yeah, hold my composure quite well, and yeah, didn't let that get the better of me. So yeah, I think my patience was really good, and that's sort of what I think I need to build my game around, really, most weeks, is just not trying to you know, take the course apart too quickly, and yeah, just make sure, you know, like they say, you can't win it on Thursday, but you can definitely play yourself out of it. So yeah, it's just that kind of mindset that, you know, making sure that I'm still giving myself a sniff in the weekend, and yeah, if I have a good weekend, then, you know, come away with results like I did last week.
2: Beautiful.
3: Talking to Daniel Hillier, fresh from a tie for second at the British Masters. It's points and a payday, though, Daniel. And look, what have you done in between the Open and the British Masters in terms of your game, or just resting up? What has been your major focus?
1: Yeah, it's a bit of a trying period for me after the New Zealand Open.

0: Yeah, absolutely. I mean, it's yeah, that'd be awesome. Have both of us out there on the PGA Tour, and yeah, obviously last week's been a big help with that. And yeah, I mean, still a lot of work to do. Obviously, there's yeah, a lot of golf to be played. Yeah, a lot more points up for grabs. So yeah, I just need to keep my head down. I know I've got the game to do it. I just need to yeah, as I always say, just take it one shot at a time, one event at a time, and yeah, hopefully if I just do my job as well as I can, then the results will take care of themselves.
1: We've been pumping up Foxy's tyres. You were there. Can you tell us about that moment, seeing Foxy lift the claret jug, and just in terms of what it did for you, Dan? Like, how much belief has Foxy's moment, a major winner, given you, Dan Hillier, from little old Wellington?
0: Yeah, oh man, it was absolutely crazy. I mean, I still get goosebumps when I think about it. Yeah, standing there on the 18th green, and I don't think I've ever shouted as loud as I did. When you hold that putt on the last, it was just crazy scenes, and yeah, really, really inspiring, to be honest. It was, yeah, pretty cool to see a mate, you know, handle that pressure as well as he did. And yeah, obviously I've played a fair bit with him over the last few years, and yeah, it's been great to stack myself up. And, oh yeah, I've had my fair share. Yeah, well, it was funny. He always said he was very jealous of me winning the New Zealand Open, but I think he's probably a little less jealous now after winning that. But no, it's just been, yeah, it's been awesome. And like I said, very, very inspiring. And yeah, I think that's definitely given me a little push to, you know, try and work a little harder and, yeah, keep honing my skills. And hopefully I can, you know, if I can achieve a fraction of what he's achieved over the last few years, I'd be pretty happy.
2: I love this next event for you, the Omega European Masters at Kransasier Golf Course in Switzerland. And look, it's just like Millbrook. It's essentially you're going out to play the New Zealand Open again. How good?
0: Yeah, 100%. I'm looking out the window and I'm seeing these mountains, and it does. It looks exactly like Queenstown. So, yeah, that's quite a comforting sight. But yeah, I mean, it's a fun track. It's pretty quirky, and I'm sure it'll be yeah, pretty firm and fast with the weather they've had recently. But yeah, sure. Yeah, I'm looking forward to it. I haven't been here in a couple of years, but no, it's a great place to play. And yeah, I'll head out tomorrow and scope the course out. And yeah, no, it's going to be a great week. Obviously, got the wife out as well, which is cool. She'll see her first time here. So yeah, we're just going to enjoy the week and yeah, hopefully play some good golf as well.
2: Well, I hope you will, and I hope you do. And we're going to back you all the way as we always do, mate. Yeah, congratulations, man, on the result at the British Masters.

0: because he's very cemented in the world of golf. He's got a beautiful swing, and he's very revered out there on the world stage. They love him. He's such a nice guy. He is so friendly. I met Dan for the first time, I think it was about 2018, 2019, around then, when at the New Zealand Open, and he was young and just such a cool guy. I truly believe there is so much more ahead of Dan Hillier. If he gets it right, we've seen it. He's won the British Masters. He just got to second. What that would do for his confidence, I truly believe PGA Tour is on the cards for this guy. He's just got to get a couple of solid results over the next couple of weeks, Sumo, just to get those points needed to get to that those 10 cards that are available.
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2: That is something that it's going to be fascinating about this new competition. 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

0: Pippa and Steph and Debbie that work there, they've been working tirelessly for us. So when they were able to share the news with us, they just, jumped on a call with all the players that are currently in the ANZ and the Silver Ferns, and just were able to tell us some really positive news, because it was weeks and weeks of no update.
1: Yeah. What do you think this competition could look like? I know it's very early and details are sketchy, but from the detail you've been given, what can we expect?
0: I honestly don't know. I don't know enough about private investment in sport to know, but I've talked to a couple of friends who have played rugby in Japan and in tens tournaments and sevens, and they've worked under that structure, and they have told me that, like the ceiling, like there is no limit and there's so much that can happen. So I guess I'm just excited to see how this could potentially grow.
2: Yeah, like we were talking about it just before you come on, Michaela. There's no barriers, really. You can go out there, you can get creative. Yeah, netball's netball, and you want to understand the core fundamentals of what makes that sport great. But you have an opportunity to try different rules, try and bring in a fast-paced approach. You know, you look across Australia, they're doing it. In basketball here in this country, they're playing rapid league and, starting to draw in numbers. Is that something that you think could be great for netball? Like a new approach, some new rules, new ideas?
1: Like defenders being able to drop a shoulder in the circle, that sort of thing?
0: I'm laughing because, there's a big part of me that's saying, no, there's nothing wrong with our game. Leave the game, but change the things around it if you need to. But I do like the way that the game is. And, we're selling out stadiums. We've got girls playing netball across the country and boys. So I'm like, leave the netball, but, do all the other stuff you need to do.
1: What do you think that looks like, Nick? Because that's a great assessment from you, because we often look at this and we think about the entertainment spectacle and the sport itself, and does it need tinkering? Does it need changing? For you, the sport itself is in good shape, the game itself. So what would you like to see wrapped around that to improve the attraction for not those hardcore fans, but for casual fans who want to get involved in netball again and really want to engage?
0: Yeah, I've been thinking a bit about that. I also around the promotion of the game, the promotion of the athletes, the storytelling, the buy-in of the culture. I think all of that stuff, if with investment, that can become huge, and I think that would then bring more people to the game.
1: I love that. And so I made the point earlier, Mick. I mean, is there an appetite among the players to sort of, okay, let's draw the line in the sand here and let's be the arbiters of change? Let's be the ones who are out there promoting whatever this looks like. Let's get together and make sure that everything we sell about the sport and ourselves is positive, is thinking about marketing the sport, is thinking about engaging with fans again?
0: Yeah, definitely. I think it'd be really cool for us to sit down with Ali and Anna and hear their vision, because we haven't been able to do that just yet. So I think when we hear from them, because I heard Anna speaking in an interview yesterday and she just sounded so positive and excited. And I think if she could get in front of us and share that vision, then there's some girls within the competition that will absolutely do what they can to help support that.
2: Expect anything from Ali. I'll just warn you. Yeah, you never really know what's going to come out of that waha. But Anna is holy. She is an inspiring wahine, that is for sure. Okay, look, there's been a lot of uncertainty in the last year, 12 months. You didn't know what was going to happen. Probably gave you an opportunity to think outside of the box, maybe think about another passion that you are passionate about. Well, what have you been up to when you thought maybe this might not eventuate? You got to think about what's next. What's next for you?
0: Yeah, my body is definitely not my best friend. I've really struggled over the last couple of seasons just to even get to the game day. So for me, I'm definitely at that point in my career that I think about what my future holds. But I'm also a health and PE teacher, so I've already got another career that I can pour more time into. So yeah, it wasn't about me fighting for netball. It was about all the other kids that still need to come and play.
1: Mick, are you still at Whangaparaoa College?
0: Yeah, I am.
1: Have you decided at any stage in your life that you will leave the peninsula region? Because you went to school there, you now teach there. You obviously love it there.
0: Oh, I love it.

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1: Tony Johnson, let's talk about the environment they're going to be in, Soweto. Is it part of Greater Johannesburg or is it its own borough in its own right?
2: Well, it is to the southwest of Johannesburg, and people often make the mistake of thinking that Soweto is an African word, but it's not. It actually stands for Southwestern

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0: From opening weekend optimism to mid-season meltdowns, the Premier League always delivers. 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
7: Tremendous tackle by Mark Andrews, but Marshall gets away from him. This is dangerous for New Zealand. Look at the agility of Marshall and then Robin Brook. And this will be a try for Ian Jones. No, it won't. It's a try for Jeff Wilson. And it's that man, Justin Marshall, the scrum half, who's creating all sorts of problems for South Africa. Brook, Marshall. Then Collins up in the line, a chance for Jeff Wilson. He's got plenty of pace. Look at this for pace. His second try. That's brilliant by Jeff Wilson.
8: Great play by the All Blacks. And once again, they got the opportunity. They took it. They scored the points. We saw South Africa attack. Too many people lying around.
7: Frank Bunce. He thanked Bunce tremendously. Strong on his feet. The All Blacks are still finding the energy despite the situation. Look at this by Zinzan. Is that going to be over? He's kicked it over. And look at that by Zinzan. Absolutely unbelievable. Van der Westhuizen waits. A drive, drive, drive. Oh, and New Zealand have created history. 33 points to 26. South Africa tried in vain. It was a last-ditch effort by them, and one must admire their courage. But then, full marks to the All Blacks. It's a great All Black team, this.
9: Throughout the greatest rivalry series on Sport Nation, we've been catching up with a lot of players who've been part of the story, some of the coaches. Someone who was very close to the action, very close to the inner workings of the All Blacks when the Springboks returned to international rugby in the early to mid-90s, but someone who was able to view it through a slightly different lens is Ricardo Solizzo, the man behind Sports Cafe, Sports Cafe-ish, the podcast, a very successful TV and content creator, TV journalist before that, and of course All Blacks media manager through the Laurie Mains era. And we're lucky enough to have him on the show this morning from Sydney. Morning, Rick.
10: Morning, TJ. How are you?
9: Yeah.

0: Yeah, I think one of them said, can someone remind these people that we're actually the world champions? Yeah. But anyway, look, the South African teams, I mean, there were a handful of tour games, and I think I was at the Barcelona Olympics at the time, but the first one was a game against Natal, and then the test match at Ellis Park, and of course the famous playing of the wrong national anthem or whatever it was. What are your particular memories, other than what you've already told us, that stand out about that first contact, really, official contact between the All Blacks and South Africa?
1: When we got off the plane, and so we flew down to Durban for the first game against Natal, and when we drove the bus from the airport to the hotel, it turned into an unofficial parade. So the whole streets were just lined with people applauding, and for the whole way. And it was phenomenal. And then I remember the boys were really worried because, you know, we hadn't played South African teams for so long, and we had these images of these giants. And I remember Zanis saying to me, he was looking at Val Bartman going, he's like normal size. He's pretty big, but you know, he's. I can play against this guy. You know, it was a sort of really sort of destroying the myth a little bit, because they're realizing that they are human. They're big men. And then we played Natal, had a good win there. Went up to Orange Free State in Bloemfontein, and there used to be, I can't remember what the organization was, but it was a group of. Terry Blanche, the guy on
0: horseback.
1: AWB. And there's a couple of AWB members in the Free State side wearing the kit. And they started a brawl. It was a massive fight in this game.
0: You're talking about the Bester brothers?
1: Yeah, that's right. That's who it was, yeah. Yeah, and so after the game, they're in the aftermatch with AWB braces on.
0: Didn't Ollo Brown end up with, or he didn't know what they were, I think, and he asked one of the guys, can I get those braces? And the guy's going, no, sorry, mate, I can't part with these.
1: Yeah, that's right. I mean, it was a real transition time for South Africa, and it was quite different. I remember the 92 tour was quite different from coming back in the 95 World Cup, because 92, just ending isolation, the country had been, you know, there'd been so many boycotts, there'd been so many things that they weren't able to get their hands on in 92. You know, so it was it was like going back in time. I remember someone telling me that a car phone cost like 10 and a half grand, you know, it was just ridiculous. And then in 95 when we came back, it was quite different because they had all the latest things, because they had no, everything was brand new, because they had to, all the infrastructure was new. Things like cell phones were brand new. It was just an amazing, and you were at the 95 World Cup. It was an amazing time.
0: Oh, yeah.
1: The difference between 92 and 95 was quite stark.
0: Yeah.
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11: Ricardo Salizzo. Well, of course, mentioning 95 and you're back there as media liaison for the All Blacks at the World Cup, challenging enough on any tour, certainly challenging at a World Cup. But suddenly you find yourself dealing with the Jonah phenomenon. What was it like? And when did it suddenly hit you that you had actually now had two jobs?
12: Oh, it was nuts. It was like the night, you know, I tell people the day before, well, 2 days before the Irish game, which was our first game, I sort of offered Jonah up to the press, and Jonah and I stood in the foyer of the hotel, and no one showed up. And I said, oh, you might as well go to McDonald's. And, you know, people forget that Jonah didn't have a great 94, you know, had those two tests against France, and he actually missed out on the initial World Cup squad, you know, in 95. And so people weren't expecting that much of him. And in fact, even the team going into the World Cup, the sort of plan was to bring him off the bench because they didn't know if he'd last 80. But then he played that game against Ireland and destroyed them. And from then on, it was just like ridiculous. You know, I had a Jonah phone and an All Black phone. And, you know, it was just insane. I've never seen anything like it.
11: Yeah. And of course, at the same time, Laurie Mains, you know, Laurie, there were guys in the media that he trusted.
12: Where are you going with this, TJ?
11: Yeah, no, I was going to say, there were guys in the media he trusted. There were guys that he clashed with. I mean, you could have sold tickets to some of his run-ins with Wyn Grey, and there were others he simply didn't trust. I mean, was that a difficult time for you? I mean, I guess I know Laurie pretty well, and he's always been pretty good to me, but I could see that there was tension there. Did you sometimes feel like you were the meat in the sandwich there? Because you'd been a member of the media yourself.
12: Well, I was one of the guys he didn't trust. But when I was in the media, we didn't get on at all, primarily because I was an Aucklander. And I did I remember I did a story when he was the Otago coach and I was at TVNZ, and it wasn't a story I was proud of because he tried really hard not to say anything negative about Auckland, but I managed to take one little sentence and twist it.
11: He loved that.
12: So,

0: World Cup for them. But just on the day, they just you know, played their hearts out, and we just couldn't quite convert. It's still, I'm like Fitzy. It's just like one of the worst days of my life.
1: Okay, well, look, Rick, you're a student of the game. And just finally, because I know you've got to get to the airport, but before, what do you make of the current series?

0: I think, you know, it's sort of, there's, both teams have had a chance to see their opposition at their best, you know, and this is where coaching really comes into the fore, you know. Okay, well, we've seen what South Africa got. South Africa's seen what the All Blacks got. This is where coaches really earn their money. It's like, right, what have you seen from them? What, how can we tidy up our lineouts? What did they do to shut our lineout down? How can we guarantee that source of possession? What do we do at the breakdown? You know, we've seen what South Africa are doing it to stop us getting quick ball. How do we change that? So that's going to be fascinating. I mean, I've been really impressed with the way we play. You know, we've been getting it wide well. We didn't convert all our opportunities, and so they'll be working on that. South Africa got incredible physicality, you know, whether it's their ball carrying, their defence, you know, their set piece, etc. So it's a classic battle, you know, and that's why I'm never sort of too bogged down with, you know, giving South Africa a hard time for the way they play, and, you know, they need to play like us. And at the end of the day, that's what makes this series amazing. And it's always what made New Zealand South Africa amazing. We have a completely different approaches to the same game, and it suits the type of people we are. You know, it suits us as athletes, as people, to move the ball wide. It suits them to be big physical people, to really attack that physicality side of the game. So, you know, we've had a go, they've had a go. This third test is just going to be amazing. It's just going to be everything that both teams have learned put into practice to see who can come out on top. And it's just what New Zealand, South Africa is always about.
1: Yeah, yeah, yeah. Oh, that's great. It's wonderful to get your recollections. Rick, I love your work, mate. And thanks so much for giving up your time to us this morning.
0: We didn't mention, TJ, where the South Africans just about killed you. What was that? Was that 97 when that guy ran on the
1: court? Oh, God, that was, no, 2002. The people, you rescued me. Yeah. You rescued me. You said, we got to go. I got to go now too, mate. Thank you so much for joining us. I will tell that story later on. Good on you, Rick.
0: My pleasure. See you, mate.
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in F1 and leading for a total of 183 laps over his career. He never did get that F1 win. He was regarded as being incredibly unlucky not to have done that. So much so that fellow driver Mario Andretti once joked that if Chris Amon became an undertaker, people would stop dying. Bruce McLaren. It's incredible to think, isn't it, that the second most successful team in all of F1 still carries the name of this gifted, clever Aucklander. Between 1958 and 1965, he raced for the British team Cooper. He won the US Grand Prix in 1959. At that time, he was the youngest ever F1 winner. But, of course, his enduring legacy comes from the cars he initially built for himself. In 1968, in his McLaren, he won the Belgian Grand Prix to become one of just three drivers alongside Jack Brabham and Dan Gurney to win a world championship race in a car built by himself. The following year, that McLaren team finished third in the championship.

0: of Jordo Petrovic is the keeper. Then it's Adam Smith, James Hill, Antonio Silva and Adrian Truffert, Tyler Adams and Alex Scott in front of them. Ryan, Justin Kluivert, who got a hat-trick in this fixture 2 seasons ago, and Marcus Tavernier with Ever Nielsen up front. So two new managers, both German, both former winners of the Austrian Bundesliga with RB Salzburg, but in opposition in this fabulous arena, which is packed to the gills. The away fans who've travelled so far to be here are way up in that high corner of St James's Park. Newcastle are currently 7th after 2 games, will go top if they win. Bournemouth 14th after just 1 point so far. They've led in both of those games and won neither of them. And the interesting thing about this game potentially is whoever scores first, because last season these two teams were the most guilty of not picking up points from winning positions. 29 times Newcastle, 27 Bournemouth, as Newcastle try and come forward early. But that's good defending by Truffert, who was ever present in the Premier League last season for Bournemouth. Goalkeeper Petrovic hoists it away. And here's Kluivert, as I mentioned. He was the hero when Bournemouth won here 4-1 in January of last year. And he had such a miserable season last campaign with injuries. He'll be looking to re-establish himself this time. Bournemouth have it on the near side with the Brazilian youngster Ryan, who was part of their not terribly successful, it has to be said, Brazilian World Cup campaign.
1: Not at all. It was terrible. It was dreadful for them.
0: Serves them right for picking Neymar ahead of João Pedro.
1: Oh, don't get me started on that. That's embarrassing. Well, embarrassing.
0: Sorry. Anyway, that's for another day. Here come Bournemouth wearing this mauve strip. And as I said, with a very good record here and against Newcastle generally. And it's been a bit of a scrappy start. The ball's gone out of play on the near side.
1: It's a lively tempo though.
0: It is, yeah.
1: I mean, the noise of the crowd seems to build it up, but it looks like both teams are playing to go forward and try and create chances. Oh, it was a mistake there, Malik Chow.
0: Malik Chow with a rather loose ball across here. It's picked up by Tavernier, who finds Truffert. Truffert has been one of the real mainstays of Bournemouth. Finds Alex Scott, who of course has been in recent England squads without making his debut. Shot on the turn from the edge of the box, was hit by Ever Nielsen, and there was a foul in the D by Lewis Miley, which means that Bournemouth, with 2 minutes on the clock, will have an early attempt from a set piece. Miley just going through on his man, the ball just bouncing and bobbling away from Kluivert.
1: It's a reckless tackle for where it is on the pitch. Yes. I'd rather let him have it because there's nothing he could do with
0: the
1: ball there.
0: It was a crowded box.
1: Yeah. And so it's one of those, if you don't get the ball, you're giving away a free kick.
0: Yeah. So an early set piece for Newcastle to try and defend. Bournemouth have been the victims of set pieces this season. Both of their games have seen them concede goals from corners, but they have a free kick here. Tavernier is in conversation with Kluivert, whose dad Patrick of course was a Newcastle player at one point in his career.
1: This is a good chance,
0: fantastic
1: by the way.
0: Player, yeah.
1: This early in the game, this is a good chance.
0: It is a good chance.
1: It's a really good chance.
0: There's a five-man Newcastle wall with

0: to be able to steer this ship with holes all through its hull and get through the Strait of Netball to a gold medal is quite remarkable. The more I think about it, the more it blows me away.
1: The Rural Roundup with Erin Speedy.
2: Last year you also had a bit of a crash, didn't you, during those 6 days? Talk us through what happened.
3: Had some x-rays and that, and I actually had broke a bit of my elbow, cracked my collarbone, cracked my shoulder blade, and yeah, dislocated my thumb. And that was only on day three, so I had to race for another 3 days like that.
2: Oh my gosh, so, yeah, you raced for 3 days like that.
3: Yeah, it was a bit sore, but we're just into it.
2: Jeez, you're a hard bastard, aren't you? Tough as nails, that's crazy.
1: Milsey and Guy.
4: Oh yeah.
5: What's
4: I
5: that
4: bet
5: for?
4: You enjoyed that drive into the office today, Milsey.
6: The easiest three.

0: 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Don't worry, you can still get your fix of Scotty and Izzy.
1: You said to him when we started that I had a very punchable face. That was your words to him.
2: Well, I didn't say it on here. Now you've gone and
1: I know
2: put it
1: I
2: on
1: have
2: here.
1: A punchable face, but it doesn't need to be punched. Just being a punchable face is enough.
2: Well, I've got a punchable face. I'm sure many want to punch my face into.

0: You've tuned in to Sport Nation, but this program isn't available outside of New Zealand. Don't worry, you can still get your fix of Scotty and Izzy.
1: You said to him when we started that I had a very punchable face. That was your words to him.
2: Well, I didn't say it on here. I know I have
1: a punchable face, but it doesn't need to be punched. Just being a punchable face is enough.
2: Well, I've got a punchable face. You want to punch my face in too.
1: Who wants to
2: punch?
1: That's
2: okay.
1: Is it because the look of the face, or is it just my personality? You know, just I'm punchable.
2: Oh, you're very... No, I just think people that... Yeah, very witty and got big mouths. We just tend to say things
1: mouth.
2: That wind people up.
1: I've got a tiny waha.
0: Mornings with Tony Johnson.
3: New Zealand chef de mission Nigel Avery, who's been good enough to give us some time to reflect on the games. Nigel, thank you so much for joining us.
4: Hey, you're welcome. Thanks for having me.
3: New Zealand ended up with 36 medals, 10 gold, 14 silver, 12 bronze. One more in total than I think the high performance projection. How do you rate the overall performance?
4: Well, you know, we're really happy. You know, we don't count the medals like HBCNZ do. We want to support all our athletes. The stat that I asked our team to collate last night was how many fourths we got, and it was 14.
0: Mornings with Rick and Chappie.
5: The last man to captain the All Blacks on a tour to South Africa is Sean Fitzpatrick. Good morning to you, Sean. How are you doing?
6: Very good, thank you. I'm very excited about this great rivalry.
7: Well, there's a couple of stories I've heard that I wouldn't mind you recounting if you don't mind sharing. One involving Don Clark in the tunnel.
6: Yeah, we had to sort of educate a couple of the younger members of the team about what this rivalry was all about. And when we won in Pretoria, he literally came up to me in the tunnel as I was walking off and hugged me. In those days, All Blacks didn't really hug each other.

0: appreciated, Dave. Sean, thank you so much.
1: Afternoons with Steffi.
2: Do think it's important we acknowledge Yvette McCawson Jury, who stepped into the breach when Knowles was stood down. And I do want to acknowledge Karen Berger, who was appointed captain in the worst, worst situation. To be able to steer this ship with holes all through its hull

0: Peter and Speedy.
1: Last year you also had a bit of a crash, didn't you, during those 6 days? Talk us through what happened.
2: Had some x-rays and that, and I actually had broke a bit of my elbow, cracked my collarbone, cracked my shoulder blade, and yeah, dislocated my thumb. And that was only on day three, so I had to race for another 3 days like that.
1: Oh my gosh, so you raced for 3 days like that.
2: Yeah, it was a bit sore, but we're just into it.
1: Jeez, you're a hard bastard, aren't you? Tough as nails. That's crazy.
0: Milsey and Guy.
3: Oh yeah.
4: What's
3: I
4: that
3: bet
4: for?
3: You enjoyed that drive into the office today, Milsey.
5: The easiest three green ticks you'll ever see in your life.
3: You got 0-3 last week to now 3 out of 3 this week. You're a freak.
6: Well, we're entering the spring.

0: 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Don't worry, you can still get your fix of Scotty and Izzy.
1: You said to him when we started that I had a very punchable face. That was your words to him.
2: Well, I didn't say it on here. I know I have
1: a punchable face, but it doesn't need to be punched. Just being a punchable face is enough.
2: Well, I've got a punchable face. I'm sure many want to punch my face in too.
1: Who wants to
2: punch?
1: Is it because the look of the face, or is it just my personality? You know, just

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1: Here's Tanner Boyd. A kick straight through. Here's Lekker. Halasima. You cannot leave that man untouched because he will make you pay.
0: The ITM Christchurch Super 440, the Repco Supercars Championship, and we are green as we go side by side, and it's been a fantastic start for Matthew Payne.
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0: You've tuned in to Sport Nation, but this program isn't available outside of New Zealand. 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
1: You said to him when we started that I had a very punchable face. That was your words to him.
2: Well, I didn't say it on here. I know I have
1: a punchable face, but it doesn't need to be punched. Just being a punchable face is enough.
2: Well, I've got a punchable face. I'm sure many want to punch my face in too.
1: Who wants to
2: punch?
1: That's
2: okay.
1: Is it because the look of the face, or is it just my personality? You know, just I'm punchable.
2: Oh, you're very... No, I just think people that... Yeah, very witty and got big mouths. We just tend to say things
1: mouth.
2: That wind people up.
1: I've got a tiny wife.
0: Mornings with Tony Johnson.
3: New Zealand chef de mission Nigel Avery, who's been good enough to give us some time to reflect on the games. Nigel, thank you so much for joining us.
4: Hey, you're welcome. Thanks for having me.
3: New Zealand ended up with 36 medals, 10 gold, 14 silver, 12 bronze. One more in total than I think the high performance projection. How do you rate the overall performance?
4: Well, you know, we're really happy. You know, we don't count the medals like HBCNZ do. We want to support all our athletes. The stat that I asked our team to collate last night was how many fourths we got, and it was 14.
0: Mornings with Rick and Chappie.
5: The last man to captain the All Blacks on a tour to South Africa is Sean Fitzpatrick. Good morning to you, Sean. How are you doing?
6: Very good, thank you. I'm very excited about this great rivalry.
7: Well, there's a couple of stories I've heard that I wouldn't mind you recounting if you don't mind sharing. One involving Don Clark in the tunnel.
6: Yeah, we had to sort of educate a couple of the younger members of the team about what this rivalry was all about. And when we won in Pretoria, he literally came up to me in the tunnel as I was walking off and hugged me. In those days, All Blacks didn't really hug each other. It's a good day. Said, Sean, thank you so much.
0: Afternoons with Steffi.
8: Do think it's important we acknowledge Yvette McCawson-Jerry, who stepped into the breach when Knowles was stood down. And I do want to acknowledge Karen Berger, who was appointed captain in the worst, worst situation. To be able to steer this ship with holes all through its hull and get through the Strait of Netball to a gold medal is quite remarkable. The more I think about it, the more it blows me away.
0: The Rural Roundup with Erin Speedy.
9: Last year you also had a bit of a crash, didn't you, during those 6 days. Talk us through what happened.
10: Had some x-rays and that, and I actually had broken a bit of my elbow, cracked my collarbone, cracked my shoulder blade, and dislocated my thumb, and that was only on day 3, so I had to race for another 3 days like that.
9: Oh my gosh, so, yeah, you raced for 3 days like that.
10: Yeah, it was a bit sore, but we're just into it.
9: Jeez, you're a hard bastard, aren't you? Tough as nails, that's crazy.
0: Milsey and Guy.
11: Oh yeah.
1: What's
11: I bet
1: for?
11: You enjoyed that drive into the office today, Milsey.
1: The easiest 3 green ticks you'll ever see in your life.
11: You go 0-3 last week to now 3 out of 3 this week. You're a freak.
12: Well, we're entering the spring, Lash. The Group 1 winners come to fruition now. They've been at the trials and about to hit the racetracks very, very soon.
0: And, of course, live sport.
13: Seals in again to Robinson. This time he's got a massive piece of it. And it's gone up high onto the west stand. It was short and he went whack.
14: Dinks it over the top. It's going to fall to Eliza Just, who has slammed it into the roof of the net.
13: Here's Tanner Boyd. A kick straight through. Here's Lekka Halasima. You cannot leave that man untouched because he will make you pay.
14: The ITM Christchurch Super 440, the Repco Supercars Championship, and we are green as we go side by side, and it's been a fantastic start for Matthew Payne.
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1: here.
0: A punchable face, but it doesn't need to be punched. Just being a punchable face is enough.
1: Well, I've got a punchable face. I'm sure many want to punch my face in too.
0: Who wants to
1: That's
0: punch?
1: Okay.
0: Is it because the look of the face, or is it just my personality? You know, just I'm punchable.
1: Oh, you're very... No, I just think people that... Yeah, very witty and got big mouths. We just tend to say things
0: mouth.
1: That wind people up.
0: I've got a tiny wife.
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3: New Zealand chef de mission Nigel Avery, who's been good enough to give us some time to reflect on the games. Nigel, thank you so much for joining us.
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0: I've heard that I wouldn't mind you recounting, if you don't mind sharing, one involving Don Clark in the tunnel.
1: Yeah, we had to sort of educate a couple of the younger members of the team about what this rivalry was all about. And when we won at Pretoria, he literally came up to me in the tunnel as I was walking off and hugged me. In those days, All Blacks didn't really hug each other. He said, Sean, thank you so much.
2: Afternoons with Steffi.
3: Do think it's important we acknowledge Yvette

0: with holes all through its hull and get through the Strait of Nepal to a gold medal is quite remarkable. The more I think about it, the more it blows me away.
1: The Rural Roundup with Erin Speedy.
2: Last year you also had a bit of a crash, didn't you, during those 6 days? Talk us through what happened.
3: Had some x-rays and that, and I actually had broken a bit of my elbow, cracked my collarbone, cracked my shoulder blade, and yeah, dislocated my thumb, and that was only on day three, so I had to race for another 3 days like that.
2: Oh my gosh, so, yeah, you raced for 3 days like that?
3: Yeah, it was a bit sore, but we're just into it.
2: Jeez, you're a hard bastard, aren't you? Tough as nails, that's crazy.
1: Millsy and Guy.
4: Oh yeah.
5: What's
4: I bet
5: for?
4: You enjoyed that drive into the office today, Millsy.
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4: You go 0-3 last week to now 3 out of 3 this week. You're a freak.
6: Well, we're entering the spring, Lash. The Group 1 winners come to fruition now. They've been at the trials and about to hit the racetracks very, very soon.
1: And, of course, live sport.
7: Seals in again to Robinson. This time he's got a massive piece of it. And it's gone up high onto the west stand. It was short and he went whack.
8: Dinks it over the top. It's going to fall to Eliza Just, who has slammed it into the roof of the net.
7: Here's Tanner Boyd. A kick straight through. Here's Lekka Halasima. You cannot leave that man untouched because he will make you pay.
8: The ITM Christchurch Super 440, the Repco Supercars Championship, and we are green as we go side by side, and it's been a fantastic start for Matthew Payne.
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0: Just ended up.
1: Jeez, you're a hard bastard, aren't you? Tough as nails. That's crazy.
2: Milsey and Guy.
3: Oh, yeah.
4: What's
3: I
4: that
3: bet
4: for?
3: You enjoyed that drive into the office today, Milsey.
5: The easiest three green ticks you'll ever see in your life.
3: You got 0-3 last week to now 3 out of 3 this week. You're a freak.
6: Well, we're entering the spring, Lash. The Group 1 winners come to fruition now. They've been at the trials and about to hit the racetracks very, very soon.
2: And, of course, live sport.
7: Seals in again to Robinson. This time he's got a massive piece of it. And it's gone up high onto the west stand. It was short and he went whack.
8: Dinks it over the top. It's going to fall to a line to Just, who has slammed it into the roof of the net.
7: Here's Tanner Boyd. A kick straight through. Here's Lekker Halasima. You cannot leave that man untouched because he will make you pay.
8: The ITM Christchurch Super 440, the Repco Supercars Championship, and we are green as we go side by side, and it's been a fantastic start for Matthew Payne.
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0: You've tuned in to Sport Nation, but this program isn't available outside of New Zealand. 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
1: You said to him when we started that I had a very punchable face. That was your words to him.
2: Well, I didn't say it on here. I know I have
1: a punchable face, but it doesn't need to be punched. Just being a punchable face is enough.
2: Well, I've got a punchable face. You want to punch my face in too.
1: Who wants to
2: punch? It's okay.
1: Is it because the look of the face, or is it just my personality? You know, just I'm punchable.
2: I just think people that

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1: Mornings with Tony Johnson.
2: New Zealand chef de mission Nigel Avery, who's been good enough to give us some time to reflect on the games. Nigel, thank you so much for joining us.
3: Hey, you're welcome. Thanks for having me.
2: New Zealand ended up with 36 medals, 10 gold, 14 silver, 12 bronze, one more in total than I think the high performance projection. How do you rate the overall performance?
3: Well, you know, we're really happy. You know, we don't count the medals. Like,

0: like that.
1: Oh my gosh, you raced for 3 days like that.
0: Yeah, it was a bit sore, but we're just into it.
1: Jeez, you're a hard bastard, aren't you? Tough as nails. That's crazy.
2: Milsey and Guy.
3: Oh, yeah.
4: What's
3: I
4: that
3: bet
4: for?
3: You enjoyed that drive into the office today, Milsey.
4: The easiest three green ticks you'll ever see in your life.
3: You got 0-3 last week to now 3 out of 3 this week. You're a freak.
5: Well, we're entering the spring, Lash. The Group 1 winners come to fruition now. They've been at the trials and about to hit the racetracks very, very soon.
2: And, of course, live sport.
6: Seals in again to Robinson. This time he's got a massive piece of it. And it's gone up high onto the west stand. It was short and he went whack.
7: Dinks it over the top. It's going to fall to Eliza Just, who has slammed it into the roof of the net.
6: Here's Tanner Boyd. A kick straight through. Here's Lekker Halasima. You cannot leave that man untouched because he will make you pay.
7: The ITM Christchurch Super 440, the Repco Supercars Championship, and we are green as we go side by side, and it's been a fantastic start for Matthew Payne.
2: Check out Sport Nation on

0: You've tuned in to Sport Nation, but this program isn't available outside of New Zealand. Don't worry, you can still get your fix of Scotty and Izzy.
1: You said to him when we started that I had a very punchable face. That was your words to him.
2: Well, I didn't say it on here. I know I have a
1: punchable face, but it doesn't need to be punched. Just being a punchable face is enough.
2: Well, I've got a punchable face. You want to punch my face in too.
1: Who wants to
2: punch? That's okay.
1: Is it because the look of the face, or is it just my personality? You know, just I'm punchable.
2: Oh, you're very... No, I just think people that... Yeah, very witty and got big mouths. We just tend to say things
1: mouth.
2: That wind people up.
1: I've got a tiny wife.
0: Mornings with Tony Johnson.
3: New Zealand chef de mission Nigel Avery, who's been good enough to give us some time to reflect on the games. Nigel, thank you so much for joining us.
4: Hey, you're welcome. Thanks for having me.
3: New Zealand ended up with 36 medals, 10 gold, 14 silver, 12 bronze. One more in total than I think the high performance projection. How do you rate the overall performance?
4: Well, you know, we're really happy. You know, we don't count the medals like HBCNZ do. We want to support all our athletes. The stat that I asked our team to collate last night was how many fourths we got, and it was 14.
0: Mornings with Rick and Chappie.
5: The last man to captain the All Blacks on a tour to South Africa is Sean Fitzpatrick. Good morning to you, Sean. How are you doing?
6: Very good, thank you. I'm very excited about this great rivalry.
7: Well, there's a couple of stories I've heard that I wouldn't mind you recounting if you don't mind sharing. One involving Don Clark in the tunnel.
6: Yeah, we had to sort of educate a couple of the younger members of the team about what this rivalry was all about. And when we won at Pretoria, he literally came up to me in the tunnel as I was walking off and hugged me. In those days, All Blacks didn't really hug each other. It's a good day. Said, Sean, thank you so much.
0: Afternoons with Steffi.
8: Do think it's important we acknowledge Yvette McCawson-Jury, who stepped into the breach when Knowles was stood down. And I do want to acknowledge Karen Berger, who was appointed captain in the worst situation, to be able to steer this ship with holes all through its hull and get through the Strait of netball to a gold medal is quite remarkable. The more I think about it, the more it blows me away.
0: The Rural Roundup with Erin Speedy.
9: Last year you also had a bit of a crash, didn't you, during those 6 days? Talk us through what happened.
10: Had some x-rays and that, and I actually had broke a bit of my elbow, cracked my collarbone, cracked my shoulder blade, and dislocated my thumb. And that was only on day 3, so I had to race for another 3 days like that.
9: Oh my gosh, so, you raced for 3 days like that.
10: Yeah, it was a bit sore, but we're just into it.
9: Jeez, you're a hard bastard, aren't you? Tough as nails. That's crazy.
0: Milsey and Guy.
11: Oh yeah.
1: What's
11: I bet
1: for?
11: You enjoyed that drive into the office today, Milsey.
1: The easiest 3 green ticks you'll ever see in your life.
11: You go 0-3 last week to now 3 out of 3 this week. You're a freak.
12: Well, we're entering the spring, Lash. The Group 1 winners come to fruition now. They've been at the trials and about to hit the racetracks very, very soon.
0: And, of course, live sport.
13: Seals in again to Robinson. This time he's got a massive piece of it. And it's gone up high onto the west stand. It was short and he went whack.
14: Dinks it over the top. It's going to fall to Eliza Just, who has slammed it into the roof of the net.
13: Here's Tanner Boyd. A kick straight on. Here's Lekka Halasima. You cannot leave that man untouched, because he will make you pay.
14: The ITM Christchurch Super 440, the Repco Supercars Championship, and we are green as we go side by side, and it's been a fantastic start for Matthew Payne.
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0: You've tuned in to Sport Nation, but this program isn't available outside of New Zealand. 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
1: You said to him when we started that I had a very punchable face. That was your words to him.
2: Well, I didn't say it on here. I know I have
1: a punchable face, but it doesn't need to be punched. Just being a punchable face is enough.
2: Well, I've got a punchable face. I'm sure many want to punch my face in too.
1: Who wants to
2: That's
1: punch?
2: Okay.
1: Is it because the look of the face or is it just my personality? You know, just I'm punchable.
2: Oh, you're very... No, I just think people that are very witty and got big mouths, we just tend to say things
1: mouth.
2: That wind people up.
1: I've got a tiny waha.
0: Mornings with Tony Johnson.
3: New Zealand chef de mission Nigel Avery, who's been good enough to give us some time to reflect on the games. Nigel, thank you so much for joining us.
4: Hey, you're welcome. Thanks for having me.
3: New Zealand ended up with 36 medals, 10 gold, 14 silver, 12 bronze. One more in total than I think the high performance projection. How do you rate the overall performance?
4: Well, you know, we're really happy. You know, we don't count the medals like HBCNZ do. 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The stat that I asked our team to collate last night was how many fourths we got, and it was 14.
0: Mornings with Rick and Chappy.
5: The last man to captain the All Blacks on a tour to South Africa is Sean Fitzpatrick. Good morning to you, Sean. How are you doing?
6: Very good, thank you. I'm very excited about this great rivalry.
7: Well, there's a couple of stories I've heard that I wouldn't mind you recounting if you don't mind sharing. One involving Don Clark in the tunnel.
6: Yeah, we had to sort of educate a couple of the younger members of the team about what this rivalry was all about. And when we won in Pretoria, he literally came up to me in the tunnel as I was walking off and hugged me. In those days, All Blacks didn't really hug each other. He said, Sean, thank you so much.
0: Afternoons with Steffi.
8: Do think it's important we acknowledge Yvette McCaw's injury, who stepped into the breach when Knowles was stood down. And I do want to acknowledge Karen Berger, who was appointed captain in the worst, worst situation. To be able to steer this ship with holes all through its hull and get through the Strait of Netball to a gold medal is quite remarkable. The more I think about it, the more it blows me away.
0: The Rural Roundup with Erin Speedy.
9: Last year you also had a bit of a crash, didn't you, during those 6 days? Talk us through what happened.
10: Had some x-rays and that, and I actually had broke a bit of my elbow, cracked my collarbone, cracked my shoulder blade, and yeah, dislocated my thumb. And that was only on day three, so I had to race for another 3 days like that.
9: Oh my gosh, so, yeah, you raced for 3 days like that.
10: Yeah, it was a bit sore, but we're just into it.
9: Jeez, you're a hard bastard, aren't you? Tough as nails. That's crazy.
0: Milsey and Guy.
11: Oh yeah.
1: What's
11: I
1: that
11: bet
1: for?
11: You enjoyed that drive into the office today, Milsey.
12: The easiest three green ticks you'll ever see in your life.
11: You go 0-3 last week to now 3 out of 3 this week. You're a freak.
13: Well, we're entering the spring, Lash. The Group 1 winners come to fruition now. They've been at the trials and about to hit the racetracks very, very soon.
0: And, of course, live sport.
14: Seals in again to Robinson. This time he's got a massive piece of it. And it's gone up high onto the west stand. It was short and he went whack.
15: Dinks it over the top. It's going to fall to a line for Just, who has slammed it into the roof of the net.
14: Here's Tanner Boyd. A kick straight through. Here's Lekker Halasima. You cannot leave that man untouched because he will make you pay.
15: The ITM Christchurch Super 440, the Repco Supercars Championship, and we are green as we go side by side, and it's been a fantastic start for Matthew Payne.
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0: You've tuned in to Sport Nation, but this program isn't available outside of New Zealand. Don't worry, you can still get your fix of Scotty and Izzy.
1: You said to him when we started that I had a very punchable face. That was your words to him.
2: Well, I didn't say it on air. Now you've gone and
1: I know
2: put it
1: I
2: on
1: have
2: air.
1: A punchable face, but it doesn't need to be punched. Just being a punchable face is enough.
2: Well, I've got a punchable face. I'm sure many want to punch my face in too.
1: Who wants to
2: That's
1: punch?
2: Okay.
1: Is it because the look of the face was just my personality? You know, just I'm punchable.
2: Oh, you're very. No, I just think people that are very witty and got big mouths, we just tend to say things
1: mouth.
2: That wind people up.
1: I've got a tiny waha.
0: Mornings with Tony Johnson.
3: New Zealand's chef de mission, Nigel Avery, who's been good enough to give us some time to reflect on the games. Nigel, thank you so much for joining us.
4: Hey, you're welcome. Thanks for having me.
3: New Zealand ended up with 36 medals, 10 gold, 14 silver, 12 bronze. One more in total than I think the high performance projection. How do you rate the overall performance?
4: Well, you know, we're really happy. You know, we don't count the medals like HBCNZ do. We want to support all our athletes. The stat that I asked our team to collate last night was how many fourths we got, and it was 14.
0: Mornings with Rick and Chappie.
5: The last man to captain the All Blacks on a tour to South Africa is Sean Fitzpatrick. Good morning to you, Sean. How are you doing?
6: Very good, thank you. I'm very excited.

0: stressed situation to be able to steer this ship with holes all through its hull and get through the Strait of Netball to a gold medal is quite remarkable. The more I think about it, the more it blows me away.
1: The Rural Roundup with Erin Speedy.
2: Last year you also had a bit of a crash, didn't you, during those 6 days? Talk us through what happened.
3: Had some x-rays and that, and I actually had broke a bit of my elbow, cracked my collarbone, cracked my shoulder blade, and yeah, dislocated my thumb. And that was only on day three, so I had to race for another 3 days like that.
2: Oh my gosh, so you raced for 3 days like that?
3: Yeah, it was a bit sore, but we're just into it.
2: Jeez, you're a hard bastard, aren't you? Tough as nails. That's crazy.
1: Milsey and Guy.
4: Guy, yeah.
5: What's
4: I bet
5: for?
4: You enjoyed that drive into the office today, Milsey.
5: The easiest three green ticks you'll ever see in your life.
4: You got 0-3 last week to now 3 out of 3 this week. You're a freak.
6: Well, we're entering the spring, Lash. The Group 1 winners come to fruition now. They've been at the trials and about to hit the racetracks very, very soon.
1: And, of course, live sport.
7: Seals in again to Robinson. This time he's got a massive piece of it. And it's gone up high onto the west stand. It was short and he went whack.
8: Dinks it over the top. It's going to fall to Eliza Just, who has slammed it into the roof of the net.
7: Here's Tanner Boyd. A kick straight through. Here's Lekker Halasima. You cannot leave that man untouched because he will make you pay.
8: The ITM Christchurch Super 440, the Repco Supercars Championship, and we are green as we go side by side, and it's been a fantastic start for Matthew Payne.
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0: three?
1: Well, we're entering the spring, Lash. The Group 1 winners come to fruition now. They've been at the trials and about to hit the racetracks very, very soon.
2: And, of course, live sport.
3: Seals in again to Robinson. This time he's got a massive piece of it. And it's gone up high onto the west stand. It was short and he went whack.
4: Dinks it over the top. It's going to fall to a line. Oh, yes. Just who has slammed it into the roof of the net.
3: Here's Tanner Boyd. A kick straight through. Here's Lekker Halasima. You cannot leave that man untouched because he will make you pay.
4: The ITM Christchurch Super 440, the Repco Supercars Championship, and we are green as we go side by side, and it's been a fantastic start for Matthew Payne.
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0: You've tuned in to Sport Nation, but this program isn't available outside of New Zealand. Don't worry, you can still get your fix of Scotty and Izzy.
1: You said to him when we started that I had a very punchable face. That was your words to him.
2: Well, I didn't say it on here.
1: I know
2: you've gone.
1: I know I have
2: here.
1: A punchable face, but it doesn't need to be punched. Just being a punchable face is enough.
2: Well, I've got a punchable face. I'm sure many want to punch my face in too.
1: Who wants to
2: punch? Okay.
1: Is it because the look of the face, or is it just my personality? You know, just I'm punchable.
2: Oh, you're very. No, I just think people that are very witty and got big mouths. We just tend to say things
1: mouth.
2: That wind people up.
1: I've got a tiny wife.
0: Mornings with Tony Johnson.
3: New Zealand chef de mission Nigel Avery, who's been good enough to give us some time to reflect on the games. Nigel, thank you so much for joining us.
4: Hey, you're welcome. Thanks for having me.
3: New Zealand ended up with 36 medals, 10 gold, 14 silver, 12 bronze. One more in total than I think the high performance projection. How do you rate the overall performance?
4: Well, you know, we're really happy. You know, we don't count the medals like HBCNZ do. 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The stat that I asked our team to collate last night was how many fourths we got, and it was 14.
0: Mornings with Rick and Chappie.
5: The last man to captain the All Blacks on a tour to South Africa is Sean Fitzpatrick. Good morning to you, Sean. How are you doing?
6: Very good, thank you. I'm very excited about this great rivalry.
7: Well, there's a couple of stories I've heard that I wouldn't mind you recounting if you don't mind sharing. One involving Don Clark in the tunnel.
6: Yeah, we had to sort of educate a couple of the younger members of the team about what this rivalry was all about. And when we won at Pretoria, he literally came up to me in the tunnel as I was walking up and hugged me. In those days, All Blacks didn't really hug each other. It's a good day. Said, Sean, thank you so much.
0: Afternoons with Steffi.
8: Do think it's important we acknowledge Yvette McCawson-Jury, who stepped into the breach when Knowles was stood down. And I do want to acknowledge Karen Berger, who was appointed captain in the worst situation, to be able to steer this ship with holes all through its hull and get through the Strait of Netball to a gold medal is quite remarkable. The more I think about it, the more it blows me away.
0: The Rural Roundup with Erin Speedy.
9: Last year you also had a bit of a crash, didn't you, during those 6 days? Talk us through what happened.
10: Had some x-rays and that, and I actually had broke a bit of my elbow, cracked my collarbone, cracked my shoulder blade, and dislocated my thumb. And that was only on day three, so I had to race for another 3 days like that.
9: Oh my gosh, so, you raced for 3 days like that.
10: Yeah, it was a bit sore, but we're just into it.
9: Jeez, you're a hard bastard, aren't you? Tough as nails. That's crazy.
0: Milsey and Guy.
11: Oh yeah.
1: What's
11: I bet
1: for?
11: You enjoyed that drive into the office today, Milsey.
1: The easiest three green ticks you'll ever see in your life.
11: You go 0-3 last week to now 3 out of 3 this week. You're a freak.
12: Well, we're entering the spring, Lash. The Group 1 winners come to fruition now. They've been at the trials and about to hit the racetracks very, very soon.
0: And, of course, live sport.
13: Seals in again to Robinson. This time he's got a massive piece of it. And it's gone up high onto the west stand. It was short and he went whack.
14: Dinks it over the top. It's going to fall to Eliza Just, who has slammed it into the roof of the net.
13: Here's Tanner Boyd. A kick straight through. Here's Lekka Halasima. You cannot leave that man untouched, because he will make you pay.

0: You've tuned in to Sport Nation, but this program isn't available outside of New Zealand. Don't worry, you can still get your fix of Scotty and Izzy.
1: You said to him when we started that I had a very punchable face. That was your words to him.
2: Well, I didn't say it on here.
1: I know I have a punchable face, but it doesn't need to be punched. Just being a punchable face is enough.
2: Well, I've got a punchable face. You want to punch my face in too.
1: Who wants to
2: punch? Okay.
1: Is it because the look of the face, or is it just my personality? You know, just I'm punchable.
2: Oh, you're very... No, I just think people that... Yeah, very witty and got big mouths. We just tend to say things
1: mouth.
2: That wind people up.
1: I've got a tiny wahoo.
0: Mornings with Tony Johnson.
3: New Zealand chef de mission Nigel Avery, who's been good enough to give us some time to reflect on the games. Nigel, thank you so much for joining us.
4: Hey, you're welcome. Thanks for having me.
3: New Zealand ended up with 36 medals, 10 gold, 14 silver, 12 bronze. One more in total than I think the high performance projection. How do you rate the overall performance?
4: Well, you know, we're really happy. You know, we don't count the medals like HBCNZ do. 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
0: Mornings with Rick and Chappie.
5: The last man to captain the All Blacks on a tour to South Africa is Sean Fitzpatrick. Good morning to you, Sean. How are you doing?
6: Very good, thank you. I'm very excited about this great rivalry.
7: Well, there's a couple of stories I've heard that I wouldn't mind you recounting if you don't mind sharing. One involving Don Clark in the tunnel.
6: Yeah, we had to sort of educate a couple of the younger members of the team about what this rivalry was all about. And when we won at Pretoria, he literally came up to me in the tunnel as I was walking off and hugged me. In those days, All Blacks didn't really hug each other. It's a good day. Said Sean, thank you so much.
0: Afternoons with Steffi.
8: Do think it's important we acknowledge Yvette McCawson-Jerry, who stepped into the breach when Knowles was stood down. And I do want to acknowledge Karen Berger, who was appointed captain in the worst situation, to be able to steer this ship with holes all through its hull and get through the Strait of Netball to a gold medal is quite remarkable. The more I think about it, the more it blows me away.
0: The Rural Roundup with Erin Speedy.
9: Last year you also had a bit of a crash, didn't you, during those 6 days? Talk us through what happened.
10: Had some x-rays and that, and I actually had broke a bit of my elbow, cracked my collarbone, cracked my shoulder blade, and yeah, dislocated my thumb. And that was only on day three, so I had to race for another 3 days like that.
9: Oh my gosh, so, yeah, you raced for 3 days like that.
10: Yeah, it was a bit sore, but we're just into it.
9: Jeez, you're a hard bastard, aren't you? Tough as nails. That's crazy.
0: Milsey and Guy.
11: Oh yeah.
1: What's
11: I bet
1: for?
11: You enjoyed that drive into the office today, Milsey.
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11: You go 0-3 last week to now 3 out of 3 this week. You're a freak.
12: Well, we're entering the spring, Lash. The Group 1 winners come to fruition now. They've been at the trials and about to hit the racetracks very, very soon.
0: And, of course, live sport.
13: Seals in again to Robinson. This time he's got a massive piece of it. And it's gone up high onto the west stand. It was short and he went whack.
14: Dinks it over the top. It's going to fall to Eliza Just, who has slammed it into the roof of the net.
13: Here's Tanner Boyd. A kick straight through. Here's Lekker. Halasima. You cannot leave that man untouched because he will make you pay.
14: The ITM Christchurch Super 440, the Repco Supercars Championship, and we are green as we go side by side, and it's been a fantastic start for Matthew Payne.
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1: You said to him when we started that I had a very punchable face. That was your words.

0: Do it.
1: Well, I didn't say it on here. I know, you've gone.
0: I know I have
1: here.
0: A punchable face, but it doesn't need to be punched. Just being a punchable face is enough.
1: Well, I've got a punchable face. I'm sure many want to punch my face in too.
0: Who wants to
1: That's
0: punch?
1: Okay.
0: Is it because the look of the face, or is it just my personality? You know, just I'm punchable.
1: Oh, you're very... No, I just think people that are very witty and got big mouths, we just tend to say things
0: mouth.
1: That wind people up.
0: I've got a tiny wife.

0: 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You cannot leave Batman untouched, because he will make you pay.
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0: You've tuned in to Sport Nation, but this program isn't available outside of New Zealand. Don't worry, you can still get your fix of Scotty and Izzy.
1: You said to him when we started that I had a very punchable face. That was your words to him.
2: Well, I didn't say it on here. I know I have
1: a punchable face, but it doesn't need to be punched. Just being a punchable face is enough.
2: Well, I've got a punchable face. I'm sure many want to punch my face in too.
1: Who wants to
2: That's
1: punch?
2: Okay.
1: Is it because the look of the face or is it just my personality? You know, just I'm punchable.
2: Oh, you're very... No, I just think people that are very witty and got big mouths, we just tend to say things
1: mouth.
2: That wind people up.
1: I've got a tiny waha.
0: Mornings with Tony Johnson.
3: New Zealand chef de mission Nigel Avery, who's been good enough to give us some time to reflect on the games. Nigel, thank you so much for joining us.
4: Hey, you're welcome. Thanks for having me.
3: New Zealand ended up with 36 medals, 10 gold, 14 silver, 12 bronze, one more in total than I think the high performance projection. How do you rate the overall performance?
4: Well, you know, we're really happy. You know, we don't count the medals like HBCNZ do. We want to support all our athletes. The stat that I asked our team to collate last night was how many fourths we got, and it was 14.
0: Mornings with Rick and Chappy.
5: The last man to captain the All Blacks on a tour to South Africa is Sean Fitzpatrick. Good morning to you, Sean. How are you doing?
6: Very good, thank you. I'm very excited about this great rivalry.
7: Well, there's a couple of stories I've heard that I wouldn't mind you recounting if you don't mind sharing. One involving Don Clark in the tunnel.
6: Yeah, we had to sort of educate a couple of the younger members of the team about what this rivalry was all about. And when we won in Pretoria, he literally came up to me in the tunnel as I was walking off and hugged me. In those days, All Blacks didn't really hug each other. He said, Sean, thank you so much.
0: Afternoons with Steffi.
8: Do think it's important we acknowledge Yvette McCaw's injury, who stepped into the breach when Knowles was stood down. And I do want to acknowledge Karen Berger, who was appointed captain in the worst, worst situation. To be able to steer this ship with holes all through its hull and get through the Strait of Netball to a gold medal is quite remarkable. The more I think about it, the more it blows me away.
0: The Rural Roundup with Erin Speedy.
9: Last year you also had a bit of a crash, didn't you, during those 6 days? Talk us through what happened.
10: Had some x-rays and that, and I actually had broke a bit of my elbow, cracked my collarbone, cracked my shoulder blade, and dislocated my thumb. And that was only on day three, so I had to race for another 3 days like that.
9: Oh my gosh, so you raced for 3 days like that.
10: Yeah, it was a bit sore, but we're just into it.
9: Jeez, you're a hard bastard, aren't you? Tough as nails. That's crazy.
0: Milsey and Guy.
11: Oh yeah.
1: What's
11: I
1: that
11: bet
1: for?
11: You enjoyed that drive into the office today, Milsey.
12: The easiest three green ticks you'll ever see in your life.
11: You go 0-3 last week to now 3 out of 3 this week. You're a freak.
13: Well, we're entering the spring, Lash. The Group 1 winners come to fruition now. They've been at the trials and about to hit the racetracks very, very soon.
0: And, of course, live sport.
14: Seals in again to Robinson. This time he's got a massive piece of it. And it's gone up high onto the west stand. It was short and he went whack.
15: Dinks it over the top. It's going to fall to Eliza Just, who has slammed it into the roof of the net.
14: Here's Tanner Boyd. A kick straight through. Here's Lekker Halasima. You cannot leave that man untouched because he will make you pay.
15: The ITM Christchurch Super 440, the Repco Supercars Championship, and we are green as we go side by side, and it's been a fantastic start for Matthew Payne.
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0: You've tuned in to Sport Nation, but this program isn't available outside of New Zealand. Don't worry, you can still get your fix of Scotty and Izzy.
1: You said to him when we started that I had a very punchable face. That was your words to him.
2: Well, I didn't say it on air. Now you've gone and
1: I know
2: put it
1: I
2: on
1: have
2: air.
1: A punchable face, but it doesn't need to be punched. Just being a punchable face is enough.
2: Well, I've got a punchable face. I'm sure many want to punch my face in too.
1: Who wants to
2: That's
1: punch?
2: Okay.
1: Is it because the look of the face or is it just my personality? You know, just I'm punchable.
2: Oh, you're very. No, I just think people that are very witty and got big mouths, we just tend to say things
1: mouth.
2: That wind people up.
1: I've got a tiny wife.
0: Mornings with Tony Johnson.
3: New Zealand chef de mission Nigel Avery, who's been good enough to give us some time to reflect on the games. Nigel, thank you so much for joining us.
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3: New Zealand ended up with 36 medals, 10 gold, 14 silver, 12 bronze, one more in total than I think the high performance projection. How do you rate the overall performance

0: Wouldn't mind you recounting, if you don't mind sharing, one involving Don Clark in the tunnel.
1: Yeah, we had to sort of educate a couple of the younger members of the team about what this rivalry was all about. And when we won at Pretoria, he literally came up to me in the tunnel as I was walking off and hugged me. In those days, All Blacks didn't really hug each other. He said, Sean, thank you so much.
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0: amount of creativity in the final third, and that's why at half time it's a cagey game at the City Ground between Nottingham Forest and Spurs, but the half time score is 0-0 here on Premier League Live.
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0: You've tuned in to Sport Nation, but this program isn't available outside of New Zealand. Don't worry, you can still get your fix of Scotty and Izzy.
1: You said to him when we started that I had a very punchable face. That was your words to him.
2: Well, I didn't say it on here. I know I have
1: a punchable face, but it doesn't need to be punched. Just being a punchable face is enough.
2: Well, I've got a punchable face. I'm sure many want to punch my face in too.
1: Who wants to
2: That's
1: punch?
2: Okay.
1: Is it because the look of the face or is it just my personality? You know, just I'm punchable.
2: Oh, you're very... No, I just think people that are very witty and got big mouths, we just tend to say things
1: mouth.
2: That wind people up.
1: I've got a tiny waha.
0: Mornings with Tony Johnson.
3: New Zealand chef de mission Nigel Avery, who's been good enough to give us some time to reflect on the games. Nigel, thank you so much for joining us.
4: Hey, you're welcome. Thanks for having me.
3: New Zealand ended up with 36 medals, 10 gold, 14 silver, 12 bronze. One more in total than I think the high performance projection. How do you rate the overall performance?
4: Well, you know, we're really happy. You know, we don't count the medals like HBCNZ do. 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
0: Mornings with Rick and Chappy.
5: The last man to captain the All Blacks on a tour to South Africa is Sean Fitzpatrick. Good morning to you, Sean. How are you doing?
6: Very good, thank you. I'm very excited about this great rivalry.
7: Well, there's a couple of stories I've heard that I wouldn't mind you recounting if you don't mind sharing. One involving Don Clark in the tunnel.
6: Yeah, we had to sort of educate a couple of the younger members of the team about what this rivalry was all about. And when we won in Pretoria, he literally came up to me in the tunnel as I was walking off and hugged me. In those days, All Blacks didn't really hug each other. He said, Sean, thank you so much.
0: Afternoons with Steffi.
8: Do think it's important we acknowledge Yvette McCaw's injury, who stepped into the breach when Knowles was stood down. And I do want to acknowledge Karen Berger, who was appointed captain in the worst, worst situation. To be able to steer this ship with holes all through its hull and get through the Strait of Netball to a gold medal is quite remarkable. The more I think about it, the more it blows me away.
0: The Rural Roundup with Erin Speedy.
9: Last year you also had a bit of a crash, didn't you, during those 6 days. Talk us through what happened.
10: Had some x-rays and that, and I actually had broke a bit of my elbow, cracked my collarbone, cracked my shoulder blade, and yeah, dislocated my thumb. And that was only on day three, so I had to race for another 3 days like that.
9: Oh my gosh, so you raced for 3 days like that.
10: Yeah, it was a bit sore, but we're just into it.
9: Jeez, you're a

0: the younger members of the team about what this rivalry was all about. And when we won at Pretoria, he literally came up to me in the tunnel as I was walking off and hugged me. In those days, All Blacks didn't really hug each other. He said, Sean, thank you so much.
1: Afternoons with Steffi.
2: Do think it's important we acknowledge Yvette McCausland-Jury, who stepped into the breach when Knowles was stood down. And I do want to acknowledge Karen Berger, who was appointed captain in the worst situation, to be able to steer this ship with holes all through its hull and get through the Strait of Netball to a gold medal is quite remarkable. The more I think about it, the more it blows me away.
1: The Rural Roundup with Erin Speedy.
3: Last year you also had a bit of a crash, didn't you, during those 6 days? Talk us through what happened.
4: Had some x-rays and that, and I actually had broke a bit of my elbow, cracked my collarbone, cracked my shoulder blade, and yeah, dislocated my thumb. And that was only on day three, so I had to race for another 3 days like that.
3: Oh my gosh, so, yeah, you raced for 3 days like that.
4: Yeah, it was a bit sore, but we're just into it.
3: Jeez, you're a hard bastard, aren't you? Tough as nails. That's crazy.
1: Milsey and Guy.
5: Guy, yeah.
6: What's
5: I bet
6: for?
5: You enjoyed that drive into the office today, Milsey.
6: The easiest three green ticks you'll ever see in your life.
5: You go 0-3 last week to now 3 out of 3 this week. You're a freak.
7: Well, we're entering the spring, Lash. The Group 1 winners come to fruition now. They've been at the trials and about to hit the racetracks very, very soon.
1: And, of course, live sport.
8: Seals in again to Robinson. This time he's got a massive piece of it. And it's gone up high onto the west stand. It was short and he went whack.
9: Dinks it over the top. It's going to fall to a line just who has slammed it into the roof of the net.
8: Here's Tanner Boyd. A kick straight through. Here's Lekker Halasima. You cannot leave that man untouched because he will make you pay.
9: The ITM Christchurch Super 440, the Repco Supercars Championship, and we are green as we go side by side, and it's been a fantastic start for Matthew Payne.
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0: crazy.
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2: I
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2: bet
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2: You go 0-3 last week to now 3 out of 3 this week. You're a freak.
4: Well, we're entering the spring, Lash. The Group 1 winners come to fruition now. They've been at the trials and about to hit the racetracks very, very soon.
1: And, of course, live sport.
5: Seals in again to Robinson. This time he's got a massive piece of it. And it's gone up high onto the west stand. It was short and he went whack.
6: Dinks it over the top. It's going to fall to Eliza Just, who has slammed it into the roof of the net.
5: Here's Tanner Boyd. A kick straight through. Here's Lekker Halasima. You cannot leave that man untouched because he will make you pay.
6: The ITM Christchurch Super 440, the Repco Supercars Championship, and we are green as we go side by side, and it's been a fantastic start for Matthew Payne.
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0: You've tuned in to Sport Nation, but this program isn't available outside of New Zealand. Don't worry, you can still get your fix of Scotty and Izzy.
1: You said to him when we started that I had a very punchable face. That was your words to him.
2: Well, I didn't say it on here. I know I have
1: a punchable face, but it doesn't need to be punched. Just being a punchable face is enough.
2: Well, I've got a punchable face. I'm sure many want to punch my face in too.
1: Who wants to
2: punch?
1: That's
2: okay.
1: Is it because the look of the face or is it just my personality? You know, just I'm punchable.
2: Oh, you're very... No, I just think people that... Yeah, very witty and got big mouths. We just tend to say things
1: mouth.
2: That wind people up.
1: I've got a tiny wife.
0: Mornings with Tony Johnson.
3: New Zealand chef de mission Nigel Avery, who's been good enough to give us some time to reflect on the games. Nigel, thank you so much for joining us.
4: Hey, you're welcome. Thanks for having me.
3: New Zealand ended up with 36 medals, 10 gold, 14 silver, 12 bronze. One more in total than I think the high performance projection. How do you rate the overall performance?
4: Well, you know, we're really happy. You know, we don't count the medals like HBCNZ do. We want to support all our athletes. The stat that I asked our team to collate last night was how many fourths we got, and it was 14.
0: Mornings with Rick and Chappy.
5: The last man to captain the All Blacks on a tour to South Africa is Sean Fitzpatrick. Good morning to you, Sean. How are you doing?
6: Very good, thank you. I'm very excited about this great rivalry.
7: Well, there's a couple of stories I've heard that I wouldn't mind you recounting if you don't mind sharing. One involving Don Clark in the tunnel.
6: Yeah, we had to sort of educate a couple of the younger members of the team about what this rivalry was all about. And when we won in Pretoria, he literally came up to me in the tunnel as I was walking off and hugged me. In those days, All Blacks didn't really hug each other. It's a good day. He said, Sean, thank you so much.
0: Afternoons with Steffi.
8: Do think it's important we acknowledge Yvette McCaw's injury, who stepped into the breach when Knowles was stood down. And I do want to acknowledge Karen Berger, who was appointed captain in the worst, worst situation. To be able to steer this ship with holes all through its hull and get through the Strait of Netball to a gold medal is quite remarkable. The more I think about it, the more it blows me away.
0: The Rural Roundup with Erin Speedy.
9: Last year you also had a bit of a crash, didn't you, during those 6 days? Talk us through what happened.
10: Had some x-rays and that, and I actually had broke a bit of my elbow, cracked my collarbone, cracked my shoulder blade, and yeah, dislocated my thumb, and that was only on day three, so I had to race for another 3 days like that.
9: Oh my gosh, so, yeah, you raced for 3 days like that.
10: Yeah, it was a bit sore, but we're just into it.
9: Jeez, you're a hard bastard, aren't you? Tough as nails. That's crazy.
0: Milsey and Guy.
11: Oh yeah.
1: What's
11: I
1: that
11: bet
1: for?
11: You enjoyed that drive into the office today, Milsey.
1: The easiest three green ticks you'll ever see in your life.
11: You go 0-3 last week to now 3 out of 3 this week. You're a freak.
12: Well, we're entering the spring lash. The Group 1 winners come to fruition now. They've been at the trials and about to hit the racetracks very, very soon.
0: And, of course, live sport.
13: Seals in again to Robinson. This time he's got a massive piece of it. And it's gone up high onto the west stand. It was short and he went whack.
14: Dinks it over the top. It's going to fall to a line. Oh, yeah.

0: You've tuned in to Sport Nation, but this program isn't available outside of New Zealand. Don't worry, you can still get your fix of Scotty and Izzy.
1: You said to him when we started that I had a very punchable face. That was your words to him.
2: Well, I didn't say it on here.
1: I know I have a punchable face, but it doesn't need to be punched. Just being a punchable face is enough.
2: Well, I've got a punchable face. I'm sure many want to punch my face in too.
1: Who wants to
2: punch? It's okay.
1: Is it because the look of the face, or is it just my personality? You know, just I'm punchable.
2: Oh, you're very... No, I just think people that... Yeah, very witty and got big mouths. We just tend to say things
1: mouth.
2: That wind people up.
1: I've got a tiny wife.
0: Mornings with Tony Johnson.
3: New Zealand chef de mission Nigel Avery, who's been good enough to give us some time to reflect on the games. Nigel, thank you so much for joining us.
4: Hey, you're welcome. Thanks for having me.
3: New Zealand ended up with 36 medals, 10 gold, 14 silver, 12 bronze. One more in total than I think the high performance projection. How do you rate the overall performance?
4: Well, you know, we're really happy. You know, we don't count the medals like HBCNZ do. 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
0: Mornings with Rick and Chappie.
5: The last man to captain the All Blacks on a tour to South Africa is Sean Fitzpatrick. Good morning to you, Sean. How are you doing?
6: Very good, thank you. I'm very excited about this great rivalry.
7: Well, there's a couple of stories I've heard that I wouldn't mind you recounting.

0: 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Don't worry, you can still get your fix of Scotty and Izzy.
1: You said to him when we started that I had a very punchable face. That was your words to him.
2: Well, I didn't say it on here. I know I have
1: a punchable face, but it doesn't need to be punched. Just being a punchable face is enough.
2: Well, I've got a punchable face. You want to punch my face in too.
1: Who wants to
2: punch? It's okay.
1: Is it because the look of the face, or is it just my personality? You know, just I'm punchable.
2: Oh, you're very... No, I just think people that... Yeah, very witty and got big mouths. We just tend to say things that wind people up.
1: I've got a tiny wife.
0: Mornings with Tony Johnson.

0: 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Don't worry, you can still get your fix of Scotty and Izzy.
1: You said to him when we started that I had a very punchable face. That was your words to him.
2: Well, I didn't say it on here. I know I have
1: a punchable face, but it doesn't need to be punched. Just being a punchable face is enough.
2: Well, I've got a punchable face. I'm sure many want to punch my face in too.
1: Who wants to
2: That's
1: punch?
2: Okay.
1: Is it because the look of the face, or is it just my personality? You know, just I'm punchable.
2: Oh, you're very... No, I just think people that... Yeah, very witty and got big mouths. We just tend to say things that wind people up.
1: I've got a tiny wife.
0: Mornings with Tony Johnson.
3: 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Nigel, thank you so much for joining us.
4: Hey, you're welcome. Thanks for having me.
3: New Zealand ended up with 36 medals, 10 gold, 14 silver, 12 bronze. One more in total than I think the high performance projection. How do you rate the overall performance?
4: Well, you know, we're really happy. You know, we don't count the medals like HBCNZ do. 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
0: Mornings with Rick and Chappie.
5: The last man to captain the All Blacks on a tour to South Africa is Sean Fitzpatrick. Good morning to you, Sean. How are you doing?
6: Very good, thank you. I'm very excited about this great rivalry.
7: Well, there's a couple of stories I've heard that I wouldn't mind you recounting if you don't mind sharing. One involving Don Clark in the tunnel.
6: Yeah, we had to sort of educate a couple of the younger members of the team about what this rivalry was all about. And when we won at Pretoria, he literally came up to me in the tunnel as I was walking off and hugged me. In those days, All Blacks didn't really hug each other. He said, Sean, thank you so much.
0: Afternoons with Steffi.
8: Do think it's important we acknowledge Yvette McCawson-Jury, who stepped into the breach when Knowles was stood down. And I do want to acknowledge Karen Berger, who was appointed captain in the worst

0: don't worry, you can still get your fix of Scotty and Izzy.
1: You said to him when we started that I had a very punchable face. That was your words to him.
2: Well, I didn't say it on here. Now you've gone and
1: I know
2: put it
1: I
2: on
1: have
2: here.
1: A punchable face, but it doesn't need to be punched. Just being a punchable face is enough.
2: Well, I've got a punchable face. I mean, you want to punch my face in too.
1: Who wants to
2: That's
1: punch?
2: Okay.
1: Is it because the look of the face, or is it just my personality? You know, just I'm punchable.
2: Oh, you're very. No, I just.

0: You've tuned in to Sport Nation, but this program isn't available outside of New Zealand. Don't worry, you can still get your fix of Scotty and Izzy.
1: You said to him when we started that I had a very punchable face. That was your words to him.
2: Well, I didn't say it on here. I know I have
1: a punchable face, but it doesn't need to be punched. Just being a punchable face is enough.
2: Well, I've got a punchable face. You want to punch my face in too.
1: Who wants to?
2: That's okay.
1: Is it because the look of the face, or is it just my personality? You know, just I'm punchable.
2: Oh, you're very. No, I just think people that are very witty and got big mouths, we just tend to say things that wind people up.
1: I've got a tiny wife.
0: Mornings with Tony Johnson.
3: New Zealand chef de mission Nigel Avery, who's been good enough to give us some time to reflect on the games. Nigel, thank you so much for joining us.
4: Hey, you're welcome. Thanks for having me.
3: New Zealand ended up with 36 medals, 10 gold, 14 silver, 12 bronze. One more in total than I think the high performance projection. How do you rate the overall performance?
4: Well, you know, we're really happy. You know, we don't count the medals like HBCNZ do. 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The stat that I asked our team to collate last night was how many fourths we got, and it was 14.
0: Mornings with Rick and Chappie.
5: The last man to captain the All Blacks on a tour to South Africa is Sean Fitzpatrick. Good morning to you, Sean. How are you doing?
6: Very good, thank you. I'm very excited about this great rivalry.
7: Well, there's a couple of stories I've heard that I wouldn't mind you recounting if you don't mind sharing. One involving Don Clark in the tunnel.
6: Yeah, we had to sort of educate a couple of the younger members of the team about what this rivalry was all about. And when we won at Pretoria, he literally came up to me in the tunnel as I was walking off and hugged me. In those days, All Blacks didn't really hug each other. He said, Sean, thank you so much.
0: Afternoons with Steffi.
8: Do think it's important we acknowledge Yvette McCawson-Jerry, who stepped into the breach when Knowles was stood down. And I do want to acknowledge Karen Berger, who was appointed captain in the worst

0: my gosh, you raced for 3 days like that.
1: Yeah, it was a bit sore, but we're just into it.
0: Jeez, you're a hard bastard, aren't you? Tough as nails. That's crazy.
2: Milsey and Guy.
3: Oh, yeah.
4: What's that for?
3: I bet you enjoyed that drive into the office today, Milsey.
4: The easiest three green ticks you'll ever see in your life.
3: You got 0-3 last week to now 3 out of 3 this week. You're a freak.
5: Well, we're entering the spring, Lash. The Group 1 winners come to fruition now. They've been at the trials and about to hit the racetracks very, very soon.
2: And, of course, live sport.
6: Seals in again to Robinson. This time he's got a massive piece of it. And it's gone up high onto the west stand. It was short and he went whack.
7: Dinks it over the top. It's going to fall to Eliza Just, who has slammed it into the roof of the net.
6: Here's Tanner Boyd. A kick straight through. Here's Lekker. Halasima. You cannot leave that man untouched because he will make you pay.
7: The ITM Christchurch Super 440, the Repco Supercars Championship, and we are green as we go side by side, and it's been a fantastic start for Matthew Payne.
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0: You've tuned in to Sport Nation, but this program isn't available outside of New Zealand. Don't worry, you can still get your fix of Scotty and Izzy.
1: You said to him when we started that I had a very punchable face. That was your words to him.
2: Well, I didn't say it on here. I know I have
1: a punchable face, but it doesn't need to be punched. Just being a punchable face is enough.
2: Well, I've got a punchable face. I'm sure many want to punch my face in too.
1: Who wants to
2: punch?
1: That's
2: okay.
1: Is it because the look of the face, or is it just my personality? You know, just I'm punchable.
2: Oh, you're very... No, I just think people that... Yeah, very witty and got big mouths. We just tend to say things
1: mouth.
2: That wind people up.
1: I've got a tiny waha.
0: Mornings with Tony Johnson.
3: New Zealand chef de mission Nigel Avery, who's been good enough to give us some time to reflect on the games. Nigel, thank you so much for joining us.
4: Hey, you're welcome. Thanks for having me.
3: New Zealand ended up with 36 medals, 10

0: is going to have to tell this man to calm down a touch.
1: Yeah, I think so.
0: Good position there for Hull. Bodies forward for the first time in a few minutes.
1: Yeah.
0: Lovely ball over the top here to Buendia, and he's taken it beautifully in stride, but he's trying an early poke to Jackson when he just had to hold that for a bit more, and maybe they could have been in there.
1: Oh, three against two, and he's in such a good position. He's directly in the middle of the pitch, and he's got two runners outside of him being tracked by two centre-halves. He just has to pick the right pass. He's played it too early.
0: Pretty minutes gone, 0-0. Ball is with Martin over on this left-hand side. Luca Digne, one of the many sales during the summer for Aston Villa. Ollie Watkins, Morgan Rogers, Emi Martinez. Incredible amount of talent that's gone out the door. Yuri Tielemans.
1: Yeah, it's scary. It really, really is. You think to have that success, that how much they've had to pay for it.
0: Villa fans must be reeling with the amount of players that have gone. Here's Kamara, who has stayed, picked up some long-time injuries during his time at Villa Park. Barkley, nice ball between a couple of Hull players, left to Martin, entering the penalty area from the left, back to Barkley. Martin's low ball in, fairly well fired in, but easily caught by Zoulakis, no one's near him.
1: Yeah, I was just watching Jackson in the box. I was just thinking, when someone's trying to cross from that sort of position, you don't really want to go to the back post because it's so far away. You've got to try and go across the near. It's the only ball onto Matson, really.
0: Lusa Majai, but it has broken to coil for Hull City. And they are still in possession again. Incredible with Ross Barkley to think that when he came to Luton Town a couple of seasons ago, we thought that was sort of last chance saloon for his career, and he's gone on to win the Europa League, and he's now starting for Villa a few years later. Incredible journey.
1: Yeah, it is. I think there's a few of them out there. I mentioned it earlier with Unai Emery, and his absolute passion for coaching and making players better. We're starting to see that more in the Premier League these days. You know, it's not just about get the best 11 players you can find, chuck them on the pitch, tell them what formation you want them to play, and keep your fingers crossed. It's so much more detailed than that now, and players are actually

0: get your fix of Scotty and Izzy.
1: You said to him when we started that I had a very punchable face. That was your words to him.
2: Well, I didn't say it on here. I know, you've gone and
1: I, know
2: put it
1: I have
2: on
1: a punchable face, but it doesn't need to be punched. Just being a punchable face is enough.
2: Well, I've got a punchable face. I'm no, sure you many don't. Want to punch my face in too.
1: Who wants to
2: That's
1: punch?
2: Okay.
1: Is it because the look of the face or is it just my personality? You know, just I'm punchable.
2: Oh, you're very. No, I just think people that. Yeah, very witty and got big mouths. We just tend to say things
1: mouth.
2: That wind people up.
1: I've got a tiny wife.
0: Mornings with Tony Johnson.
3: New Zealand chef de mission Nigel Avery, who's been good enough to give us some time to reflect on the games. Nigel, thank you so much for joining us.
4: Hey, you're welcome. Thanks for having me.
3: New Zealand ended up with 36 medals, 10 gold, 14 silver, 12 bronze. One more in total than I think the high performance projection. How do you rate the overall performance?
4: Well, you know, we're really happy. You know, we don't count the medals like HBCNZ do. 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
0: Mornings with Rick and Chappy.
5: The last man to captain the All Blacks on a tour to South Africa is Sean Fitzpatrick. Good morning to you, Sean. How are you doing?
6: Very good, thank you. I'm very excited about this great rivalry.
7: Well, there's a couple of stories I've heard that I wouldn't mind you recounting if you don't mind sharing. One involving Don Clark in the tunnel.
6: Yeah, we had to sort of educate a couple of the younger members of the team about what this rivalry was all about. And when we won in Pretoria, he literally came up to me in the tunnel as I was walking off and hugged me. In those days, All Blacks didn't really hug each other. He said, Sean, thank you so much.
0: Afternoons with Steffi.
8: Do think it's important we acknowledge Yvette McCawson-Jerry, who stepped into the breach when Knowles was stood down. And I do want to acknowledge Karen Berger, who was appointed captain in the worst, worst situation. To be able to steer this ship with holes all through its hull and get through the Strait of Netball to a gold medal is quite remarkable. The more I think about it, the more it blows me away.
0: The Rural Roundup with Erin Speedy.
9: Last year you also had a bit of a crash, didn't you, during those 6 days. Talk us through what happened.
10: Had some x-rays and that, and I actually had broke a bit of my elbow, cracked my collarbone, cracked my shoulder blade, and yeah, dislocated my thumb. And that was only on day three, so I had to race for another 3 days like that.
9: Oh my gosh, so you raced for 3 days like that.
10: Yeah, it was a bit sore, but we're just into it.
9: Jeez, you're a hard bastard, aren't you? Tough as nails. That's crazy.
0: Millsy and Guy.
2: Oh yeah.
1: What's that for?

0: slices it out.
1: Tyrone Mings has stayed down with some sort of issue, I think, with his right hand. He'll be okay, and we're about to get back underway.
0: I think it's one of those ones where you're holding on to the striker's shirt and it gets your fingers get twisted up in it. I've seen quite a few dislocations that way.
1: Long ball forward here towards McGinn, intercepted by Hull, breaks the cash, good challenge by Giles, and corner Diaf as well with the challenge, goes for a throw, Cash has taken it, but he shouldn't have done, it's gone Hull's way.
0: Yeah, well, I've got to agree with Matty Cash, he's got a wry smile on his face saying, surely you can't be serious, ref, but it was the linesman who gave it, and he's got a point. I mean, it's clearly come off Giles and gone out, he's picked it up quick and thrown it, and just as quickly as he throws it, the linesman throws his flag into the air, gives it the other way.
1: Oh, I feel like the game has petered out somewhat in the last few minutes, which might play into Hull's favour if Villa were getting on top.
0: It's a funny one when you think of managers, the two managers before this game, in terms of managing it and the chunks of it. They probably both had 0-0 at half time. So I'm very much looking forward to seeing what the plan is in the second half.
1: We're only going to have one additional minute as things stand, so the half's going to end in three unless someone does something now. At the moment, it doesn't feel like people have the desire to do anything.
0: No, Villa haven't turned up here to blow Hull away. I think they recognise the importance of their position and their start to the season. And equally, Hull haven't either. They've gone for Villa even less than Villa have gone for them.
1: I think that surprised me, considering that Villa are on the wobble.
0: Yeah, I totally agree with you. Given the results that Hull have had, I expected a stronger first 15 minutes.
1: At some point, I'll stop being so condescending about Hull and have higher standards. At the moment, it's still they're newly promoted. What a story. A few games in, it's time to stop messing around. Jackson trying to evade the attentions of Mendy. Mendy couldn't win the ball, having pressed up high, and he breaks the McGinn on the far side. Into Jackson, driving forward, turn of pace, has been a winger during his career. Pass forward towards Cash's overhit. And that's out of play. It seems like he's playing a lot of confidence right now, Nicholas Jackson.
0: No, that's where the coaching comes in for me. That's where Unai Emery will make him a better player, because it's clearly the wrong choice. But there's not enough space to play that ball into for an overlapping Matty Cash, who runs out of space. And even if he gets there, you're the one playing the ball, you're not in the box. So it's a work in progress. This whole Villa team's a work in progress.
1: I wonder what Jurkinović might say to his team at half-time. Surely he will echo our sentiments that Villa are here to be beaten if we were up our game. Yeah. We're the home team.
0: Absolutely. Absolutely.
1: Kamara being pressed high. One by Hull City on the far side. It's Giles with a prod back to Mendy. And then Ajay in the centre circle finds a ball out right to Coyle. Nice little turn and reverse pass. Ajayi continues his run. That's a pretty decent ball. Where will it fall? It's behind some. It's in front of others. And McGinn can bring it away for Aston Villa.
0: Oh, it's another early ball. And Hull love to get the ball in early. And it's too early for their own attackers this time. McBurney's run past it. Midfielders aren't quite there.
1: Tyrone Mings with the forward pass to Hemmings. Villa just seem happy to get to half time here.
0: Yeah, I think so.
1: And now Kamara. Maybe he will want to change things. On towards Hemmings. Makes a good run down the left hand side. Nice bit of control. Great chance here for Jackson. Jackson can't get there. He's gone to ground. Villa want a penalty. Referee says no.
0: Well, the Villa fans are adamant, but Jackson, he just picks himself up and gets on with it. He did not appeal one bit. He may have lost his footing.
1: Ball over the top of McBurney. Chance here for Stroud. If he can get there, Stroud gets there early. Cross. It was aimed towards Bellumi, but it ballooned over his head.
0: Yeah, and that'll be that. What a chance. What a way to finish the first half.
1: Well, it just got going. But it is over, and we're just seeing a replay of it here, David. Well, he's shouting a penalty.
0: He's just got to be stronger. He's on the right side of Mendy. He just needs to stay on his feet and he's got to tap in.
1: He does get a little shove.
0: He's just got to be stronger. Way stronger. If that's Haaland, it's in the back of the net.
1: Dave's not having it. Referee says no. Half time here. Hull City nil Aston.

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3: It's Premier League Live. The final game of a busy Saturday match day in game week 3 is Hull City against Aston Villa. No goal so far. Left-hand side, cross comes in. Chance for Jackson! And it's wide from maybe 5 yards out. Lovely cross left to right. It's Martsen to Jackson. And Dave Kitson, Jackson should score, surely.
4: Yeah, he should. It's so easy for Villa. It goes into Hemmings, goes wide. It's dinked to the far post. They try and squeeze Jackson out. He still gets his head to it. And it doesn't fall too far wide of that far post.
3: The cash, low ball in. Dummy by McGinn. Barkley! Just wide. Still, Villa have not hit the target this season. Ross Barkley should have done.
4: No, he shanked it. He's topped the ball.
3: And there's a chance here to cross if he can find the space here, Giles. He has found Slater! Decent effort, that's on target. That did mean Suzuki had to make the save, and he did to his right.
4: Another good chance for Hull, actually. And Villa have got to watch this, conceding a couple of shots. Even though they're quite far out, they've got a couple of sighters, Hull. Suzuki's had to work a lot harder than he did for the previous one on this one. It's going in the corner.
3: Nice bit of control. Great chance here for Jackson. Jackson can't get there. He's gone to ground. Villa want a penalty. Referee says no.
4: Well, the Villa fans are adamant, but Jackson, he just picks himself up and gets...

0: That's the story of it so far. 45 minutes gone in this one. It's 0-0. It's Tom Ruddy and Dave Kitson, the former Premier League striker, with you. Got to tell you, Dave, I was really enjoying this for about 25 minutes, and it seemed to just fall off a cliff, this game.
1: Yeah, right up until the last 20 seconds. It seemed to have spring into life again. But that said, you know, we should have had goals in this game. Villas should have scored in the first minute with Jackson's header, cross from the left, and the looping header. Another day, it might fall inside the far post. And Hull... Well, they grew into it a little bit. I thought they gave Villa a little bit too much respect with their shape, and Villa were picking them apart a little bit, but they just needed to speed the ball up. Hull were able to deal with it with their three centre-halves in the middle. I think that will be the big thing that Unai Emery says. You've got to speed the ball up. We've got to play faster. That's when Villa have looked at their best. Hull at the other end, well, there's nothing pretty about the way they attack. It is just get the ball wide and get it in the box as quickly as you can and cause a bit of chaos. And it almost worked towards the end of that half.
0: And in terms of Aston Villa, the one thing they should have over Hull is the quality. Mm. But a lot of their quality is sitting on the bench now, the new signings they've brought in, with all due respect to those on the field. Do you think there might be a chance we see some of the new players and buy big signing from Paris Saint-Germain, Tammy Abraham, Garnacho, real attacking talent here, would have bought in for big money too?
1: Yeah, no, absolutely. But I think with Unai Emery, it's very much, you know, it's the team. And he doesn't really like relying on individuals. Last season, you know, McGinn would do something, Ollie Watkins would do something, Buendia would do something, and centre-half would score. Everyone contributed. I don't think he's that kind of manager who's like, well, I'm going to throw this guy on and hopefully he'll do something. That said, how long can these sort of set of results go on for? You've got to bed them in eventually.
0: Dave Kitson, for the moment, thank you very much indeed. Elsewhere today in the Premier League, Newcastle 2, Bournemouth 2, Sunderland 1, Brentford 1, Brighton 1, Leeds United 1, Fulham 2, Crystal Palace 3, Man City 1, Coventry 0, and goalless between Forest and Tottenham. Let's put some meat on the bones of some of those matches. And let's start with that thriller at Craven Cottage, Fulham against Crystal Palace. It was watched for us by Andrew Self.
2: Fulham 2, Crystal Palace 3. Two new managers, both pointless in the Premier League ahead of this game. Who would prevail, Arbeloa or Sarge? Fulham have in Josh King a little lettuce. No, Jem. Scorer of the first and creator of the second for Fulham, sandwiching a Tyrick Mitchell goal for Palace. Fulham with a better side, if only a shade better, with goals from King and Palacios giving them the lead into the second half. But then the comedic moment of the game. A clearance inside his own six-yard box by Garcia hit Mitchell and rebounded in, whilst Garcia, the centre forward for Fulham, was on his body and couldn't clear the ball. Mitchell then got injured, and at left wing back was replaced by Ben Chilwell. Yes, remember him? Well, he hit the winner for Palace on 78, and from the position of left wing backs, it was a left wing back hat trick for Mitchell and Chilwell that did for Fulham, who sadly just went a little too deep to allow Palace those opportunities. Arbeloa will appear on pointless. Pierre Sarge will be a happy bunny tonight. Fulham 2, Palace 3.
0: Thank you, Selfie. Decent game, that one. Good victory for Crystal Palace as well. Who else would give you a lettuce pun during their match report? Maybe this one. Brighton against Leeds. Michael McCann.
3: Brighton 1, Leeds 1. Leeds still haven't won at the Amex in 11 attempts. Last winning away at Brighton in 2009 at the Wifteen. They came pretty close today, though. Jaden Bogle had Leeds in front in just the 15th minute. Tapping in after a set piece wasn't cleared. Arguably, Al Tanaka missed an open goal, but thankfully for him, Bogle was there to gobble up the possible rebound. Bogle's first Premier League goal since February. Leeds continued to impress in the first half, and 5 minutes into the second had a disallowed goal. Al Tanaka volleying in, but was half a yard offside. There was also an excellent save made by Bart Verbruggen to deny Anton Strach, making it 2-0. Luka Vukovic had Brighton level, heading in the teenage centre-half's first Premier League goal from Maxime de Kuyper's corner. Brighton came roaring back and played all the football from that point on, but ultimately couldn't find a winner that they didn't really deserve. And so it's a point apiece here at the Amex. It finishes Brighton 1, Leeds 1.
0: Michael, thank you. On to Brentford against Sunderland. Tom Clayton.
4: A very watchable game, but ultimately one that lacked in quality. Sunderland with a dominant force in the first half and thought they had the opening goal after 7 minutes when Dan Ballard classily finished a knockdown free kick, but Danzo was in an offside position in the line of sight to the goalkeeper. Goal ruled out. Sunderland continued to bang the drum in the first half, but to no avail. Keith Andrews made three changes at halftime, and they worked brilliantly. They took the lead just 10 minutes after the break after a cross was knocked to the edge of the area. Vitaly Janelts picked his spot,

0: and swept it in with his left foot. 15 minutes later, though, Wilson Isidore went down under a light challenge in the area, and referee Tom Bramall said penalty. Up stepped Enzo Lefay, who planted it in the bottom corner after sending Kelleher the wrong way. Siddiqui had a late chance that was saved, but Brentford looked the more likely towards the end. Ultimately, it came down to those two in the second half, and Brentford are frustrated by a draw for a second week in a row. Sunderland get their first point away from home in their first of five games in 14 days. Full-time at the G-Tech, Brentford 1, Sunderland 1.
1: And to Forest against Tottenham, watch for us by Toby Gillis.
2: The pressure was on these two winless teams coming in, and it showed. Chances at a premium and scrappy, though both did create one really good chance each per half. For Spurs, Omar Marmoush was guilty for both. One-on-one for the first, but dragged wide. Shot over when Kudus was available square for the second. For Forest, Morgan Gibbs-White went through for their first, but Kinski saved. The second went in. Gibbs-White's dink bundled over the line by Nico Williams, but VAR decided it went in off his arm as he protected his face from a Tonali boot. That's about it. Both managers with work to do, especially Roberto De Zerbi, whose £300 million plus rebuild looks to have got hard work but no creativity and no number nine. Both still winless, Spurs still scoreless. Nottingham Forest 0, Tottenham 0.
1: Toby, thank you. Also today, a 1-0 win for City over Coventry. Here it's goalless at half-time between Hull City and Aston Villa. Second half follows. Stay with us. 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
1: 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I'm your host, Tom Rennie. Alongside me is the former Stoke, Portsmouth and Reading striker, Dave Kitson. This is Premier League Live. 0-0 at half-time. Villa with a couple of decent chances from Ross Barkley.

0: especially. Maybe Jackson earlier should have scored too. At the other end, Hull City have had some decent pot shots, but Suzuki has easily dealt with anything thrown at him so far by the Tigers. Players are just emerging for the start of the second half. No changes, it would seem. And so let's run through the 11s for you, starting with the home team, Hull City. Zolakis in goal across the back line. It's Mendy, Egan and Ajay. Semi Ajay has been yellow carded in this game. Wing-backs left and right, Ryan Giles, Louis Coyle. Midfield is Regan Slater and Gorna Diaf, who comes in. Lucas Gorna Diaf in central midfield. Stroud and Balumi supporting McBurney up top. On the bench for Hull City, it's Phillips, Thomas, Herto, Dahl, Norton, Coffey, Harrington, Target, Muzakatis, Vaz and Cho. As for Villa, Suzuki's in goal, back four left to right of Martin, Mings, Lindelof, Cash. Midfield is Hemmings, Kamara, Barkley, McGinn, Wendia and Jackson, the front three. On the bench, it's Bizot, Ruggeri and Pau Torres, Garnacho, Abraham and Bai, Bogard, Wan-Bissaka and Alisson, the young Brazilian forward. Michael Oliver, the referee, Tony Harrington, VAR. We're back underway for this second half. Hull kick from right to left as we look in this second period, wearing their home strip, which is yellow and black stripes with white shorts and yellow and black socks. Villa kick the other way, left to right as we are looking. Sky blue shirts, really light blue with claret shorts and white socks. And they're coming forward left-hand side here. Villa with the ball down the line to Jackson, which Ajay is strong, gets in the way and sees it out for a goal kick.
1: Yeah, well, he's started the second half like he finished the first, hasn't he? Where he just needed to be a little bit stronger when that ball come through and he had a tap in. And just there, he's in pole position to get that, but Ajay just eases him off all too easily.
0: 45 minutes gone where Nicholas Jackson had a couple of decent moments, but long way to go to prove himself as a replacement for Ollie Watkins, who has left the club for passes new in Saudi Arabia. Wonder where he would have been on the list of preferred candidates at the start of the summer, Nicholas Jackson for Villa.
1: Yeah, I think somebody would have taken a chance on him. Obviously, Unai Emery knows him well. I still think there's a player in there, but it's a confidence game being a striker, and at the minute Villa aren't really creating an awful lot of that around the place.
0: Yeah, he does not look confident at the moment, as Villa don't, but goals change everything, wins change everything. That's football, always has been. Here's Villa coming forward here with the ball at the feet of Victor Lindelof in his own half, down the right channel. Jackson makes a run, Egan is with him. Egan desperate to clear him out, classic centre-half style, but Jackson's done really well there actually to get it back to Kamara. Kamara finds Barkley. Barkley winds up a shot blocked by Balumi on its way through. Lots of bodies forward for Villa, maybe seven in that attack, so that's a waste from Barkley.
1: Yeah, I'm sure it was test the keeper early in the second half. Maybe that's something that they tried to do, but seemed an awful long way out. Brilliant play from Jackson, though. A willing runner down the channel.
0: Well, they have been shot shy, Villa. That has been a story of their opening two games so far this season. Lost their last four Premier League matches that haven't featured Ollie Watkins. We mentioned that long run about not winning without him in a few years. Calendar year 2022 was the last time they won a game without Watkins.
1: Now that's extraordinary.
0: Wild, isn't it? In the squad, that is. Lindelof on the halfway line finds Mings to his left. And then Martin over the halfway line. Barkley in field. Kamara wants it. Hull in a relatively deep block here. Line of five, line of four. One ahead. Tough to get past it. Got to move faster than this. They did find a few pockets, didn't they? They're having 25 minutes. Aston Villa looking for one now down the line to McGinn. Always tough to get the ball off John McGinn, but Mendy's done brilliantly there to get around him. And then McBurney has turned away from the challenge of Kamara, and he slipped one down the line to Stroud. Is he onside? Flag hasn't gone up yet. Stroud into McBurney. McBurney with a strike, and it's another diabolical shanker in this game. This time McBurney, who never looked confident there.
1: No, the game's being played like two heavyweights just looking for one punch rather than any kind of strategy. And this time, I mean, he gets the ball in such a good position. He's got players coming up on the outside and he's trying to hit it across, and he's just got it horribly wrong and shanked the ball out of play.
0: Stroud looked offside as well on that replay. I think if anything came of it, that may have been

0: easy VAR overturn. But they go long. Mendy back to Zalakis in goal. Lyle back in possession again. Looks like miscontrol from Mendy. You never quite know what's going to happen, Mendy, do you?
1: No, he's got Terrace Hero written all over him. He really has.
0: Well, that's a long ball which nearly breaks the Bellumi. Martin just about gets away with it. 10 inside their own half there. Villa, now Barkley drifting forward. Into Buendia, onto Jackson. First time to John McGinn. McGinn is in! No, oh, he's missed the target. He's missed the target from 12 yards. Keeper on the ground. Lobbed it, but lobbed the goal as well.
1: No, it's the move of the game. Ross Barkley, brilliant. Buendia, round the corner. I thought McGinn was offside at first. On the replay, he is miles onside, and he just gets too much air on it. Keeper comes out. He just goes to... It's on his left foot as well. He just goes to nick the ball over the top. And it's gone over the top of the bar. It's a really, really good chance. I really would have expected McGinn to score that.
0: Great chance for John McGinn. Usually so useful in both boxes. The Villa club captain. That was a poor moment from him. And again, just a little thing for Unai Emery to consider. You need quality in the boxes when the chances come, with all due respect to the Villa captain.
1: You do, but I'm sure McGinn will look back at that and think to himself, I've scored a lot tougher goals than that.
0: Here is John McGinn once again getting his body in the way of the ball and Mendy, but Mendy brings it away and he finds corner Duaf, and it's on to Stroud, who gives it a wallop towards goal from a tight angle. Some of the MKM thought that went in as it rustled the side netting.
1: Oh, well, I'll tell you something. Suzuki, he just takes a little step forward because he's thinking this ball is going to go low and hard across the box to McBurney, and it gets shanked, and he's really, really lucky, because that shank could have ended up in the top corner. It's a complete miss hit from Stroud.
0: That's a good player, Elliot Stroud, brought in from Mjolby during the summer for an undisclosed fee. You never quite know if he'll make the grade, but looks physical, nice little touch on him. He played well so far today as John McGinn is frustrated having won a free kick, unable to take it quickly, blocked by Gunnar Diaz and Mendy. Referee not booking the whole players.
1: It should be a yellow card. I don't know why it isn't a yellow card. If you foul someone, you can't stand in front of it and then pick the ball up.
0: Let off there for the Hull City pair. Not quite sure which one it struck in the end, but no yellow card for either. Ajay is the only man booked, by the way, so far. None for Villa. Here's Mings. Left to Martsen. Sideline left up against Coyle. He'll go back to Mings. Out of his feet, Tyrone Mings. Where will he go? He'll find Lindelof in the centre circle. Pointing around, asking for someone to move ahead of him, he prods the cash instead.
1: Yeah, I think that, to be honest, when it's like this, when a team has a good shape, this is the best thing that can happen. Cash, just go back to your keeper and draw it out. Some of the fans don't understand when teams do that, but the move's going nowhere. The shape is too good.
0: And then he can pop in behind like this from Suzuki. That's a really good ball over the top to Hemmings, who's brought that down beautifully on the run. And a turn of pace, still with a chance. Oh, it's over the top from Buendia. Brilliant from Hemmings. Excellently worked from Aston Villa. They got everything right until the finish.
1: Oh, do you know what? It's so I can't tell you how good it is, because it's they were keeping the ball, realising that it was going absolutely nowhere. So they went all the way back, drew Hull out, and then went straight over the top of them. It's so good. And then the ball that comes in, cut back, Buendia, open goal. It's bobbling a little bit, but even so, it comes off his ankle, it goes high over the bar. That is the ultimate let off for Hull. Al Villa are not in front in this game is anyone's guess.
0: Well, the only reason it would seem is that Villa have the yips in front of goal. That's three now, at least two by my reckoning should have gone in. And these Villa players that have missed the chances, far too good to miss from those sort of scenarios. Something's got to go in for Villa to change the luck.
1: Yeah. It has to, because in the end it starts to become a little bit of a thing that plays on you, and it becomes something that you're known for, and you don't want to get known for that.
0: Excellent move from Aston Villa. Best football we've seen on the night so far. We're at 54 minutes gone. It's 0-0. Tom Rennie and Dave Getson with you on Premier League Live. Kamara around the corner to Buendia. Buendia onto McGinn. McGinn running out right, running into nowhere in particular, but trying to get Villa forward. He has gone back to Cash. McGinn again on the right-hand side into Kamara in space. Buendia seeing plenty of the ball at the moment. Right to McGinn. Up against Stroud. Stroud finds Kamara. Kamara back to McGinn. They've got 1, 2, 3, 4, 5 in the attack. McGinn on to Buendia once again with that underlapping run we've seen a lot of times today. And yet again, it's not worked out. But the frustration for Buendia too.
1: He is, yeah. He has a little bit of a lash out, Buendia. But he should have got it the first time from McGinn and he didn't see him. By the time it gets played, Hull is set. It's good defending.
0: Well, you noticed it earlier, Dave, that they clearly worked on that. They clearly want to do that, but it's not working.
1: No.
0: So do you change it or do you keep trying?
1: You're not seeing it quickly enough. That's the first time when McGinn should have played it, it was on all day long and he just missed it. And then he tried to do it again and Hull was set and it wasn't really on.
0: Long clearance upfield for Hull. McBurney collapses in turn. I think that's Kamara who's gone down here. The ball had already gone out, so that was just for fun for Molly McBurney. Just a throw, I think, in the defensive right position there for Villa midway inside their own half. Back to Lindelof and Cash has it down the sideline. Hull have been good pressers so far this season, showing it again there, but Stroud too physical, says the referee, and Cash goes to ground. You know what happens next, free kick.
1: He doesn't need to do it, Stroud. He doesn't need to do it. Matty Cash is in so much trouble with this ball. Once he gets his head up and he realises there's no ball and he turns, he's in massive, massive trouble with the press.
0: That's a good ball down the left line to Jackson up against the Jay, gets there well. Villa player's gone down in the box. Buendia, lovely skill from Jackson on the far side in the interim. Loses out eventually, but Martin takes it down the line to Hemmings, clearly offside. Seemed to be making a decoy run to me. Didn't want the ball,
1: yeah.
0: And he's offside.
1: You must know that he's offside, surely. No one's that far up the pitch on their own. But Jackson, he's making some good runs down the left and right hand channel. It's just what happens after that once he gets it. Just seems to be not quite in the flow of it and how Villa want to do it.
0: Second half possession 80-20 in favour of Aston Villa, who should have scored one from John McGinn's chance. Three shots, nothing on target. Two from Hull, nothing on target thus far. Just the one touch in the opposition box as well. I mean, we keep talking about Villa as the protagonist of this game, but at some point Hull have got to turn up as well, haven't they?
1: Yeah, they have, and they're on being countered again though.
0: Hemmings away from his body, but John Egan using all that experience to slide in and put a really good tackle in and a play for a throw on the far side.
1: Just overruns it, Hemmings there. It's good from Egan. Brilliant play again. And Jackson gets Hemmings going down the side. A decent tackle. He actually wins the throw as well, Egan. But no, I agree with you. I think Hull at some point have got to offer something.
0: I mean, are they happy with a 0-0 draw here already? Are they settling for it?
1: Well, it's an early time to settle, because when that McGinn chance went over the bar, I was thinking, well, you're not going to get a better chance than that. And what happens 3 minutes later? They get a better chance. They're knocking on the door, Villa. They're playing all the stuff. Hull are getting a bit ragged.
0: Something has to change for Sergei Jurkovic, we would suggest. And we need more from Aston Villa too. It's still 0-0. There's a game to be won for both teams here. Agendas to be set in these opening rounds. Here's Cash down the right hand side. It's back into Kamara. 10 over the halfway right hand side. Going down with a pointless shove on him with the ball passed away. Made us laugh anyway.
1: Yeah.
0: Lindelof to Mings over on the far side in his own half. Trying to pull Hull around here, Villa. Martsen away over on that far side from the attentions of Louis Coyle. There might be a few Villa fans wondering, Ross Barkley, Victor Lindelof, Tyrone Mings in 2026, what's happened here?
1: Yeah.
0: With all due respect to the players involved.
1: Yeah, but they're dominating the ball, they've created the better chances.
0: And here's Tyrone Mings on the ball again. Dominating the football right now, Aston Villa, dominating this match. Should have scored one, maybe two if you include the first half chances as well. And Hull City just playing like they're holding on for a draw here. So long to go to be playing like that. Here's Kamara trying to find a ball through the gap. That's blocked. Breaks back to him. It's into Cash, who goes to ground here. Mendy just shoved him in the back.

0: penalty area.
1: I mean,
0: that's a foul.
1: It is a foul. Anywhere else on the pitch, that is a foul.
0: Just shoved him over. That should be a penalty.
1: As two hands in the back, he's clearly just pushed Matty Cash to the ground. No one said it. The whole stadium went quiet, fearing the worst. And I'm not sure we're even going to look at it.
2: It's just a shove in the back. I mean, Michael Oliver has seen him, so it would need to be, you know, high bar, overturn, all of that. But to my mind, it should be.
1: Yeah, anywhere else. I mean, the one on McBurney that we mentioned in the first half where he just bought the foul. It's no different.
2: McBurney down the line here, trying to find a release to Giles. That's unlucky McBurney. Out of play. Well, I'd probably suggest that the only one that actually has been a foul was that one. The other one, yeah. Defenders jumping to ground, trying to win free kicks, which they always get.
1: Yeah.
2: Crazy.
1: That's quite bizarre. For me, it's a penalty all day long.
2: Well, everyone seems to have moved on apart from us, so yeah, I guess we better. 60 minutes gone, 0-0. Hull against Aston Villa, Premier League live. Across the piece, Villa certainly bossing it now. Almost feels like a Premier League team against the Championship team. And that can't be the way Hull go about it, I would suggest.
1: No, and it's interesting because usually if you want a sharp shot, you would go to a five at the back, but Hull have obviously started with that.
2: Well, an issue here for Martin, who's overrun the ball, challenged then by Coyle, and then has gone down holding his right thigh, maybe right groin. I think it's a muscle thing. I don't think it's where the ball struck him.
1: Yeah, I don't know whether it was on the... He overrun the ball and there was a coming together. I don't know whether he's just caught a knock on the way through. It seems all right. Bit of discomfort.
2: Just a reminder, it's a stacked bench today for Villa. By Abraham, Garnacho. Top attacking talents, Alisson. Young talent. He can make changes if he wants to. Maybe the ball did hit him there, judging by the way he's running away.
1: I think it's, yeah.
2: He's either rubbing him or counting him. Either way, I think he's going to be all right to carry on. Hold down the line, McBurney's header. Balumi with a really smart, under pressure, crossfield release. And it's into Giles, who will wind up across. Back towards Balumi. He'll find McBurney. McBurney will then find Slater, but the offside flag has gone up there. And that's disappointing for Hull. I've been waiting for something for quite some time.
1: Yeah, I think it was Balumi who

0: team about what this rivalry was all about. And when we won at Pretoria, he literally came up to me in the tunnel as I was walking up and hugged me. And those days, All Blacks didn't really hug each other. He said, Sean, thank you so much.
1: Afternoons with Steffi.
2: Do think it's important we acknowledge Yvette McCawson-Jerry, who stepped into the breach when Knowles was stood down. And I do want to acknowledge Karen Berger, who was appointed captain in the worst situation, to be able to steer this ship with holes all through its hull and get through the Strait of Netball to a gold medal is quite remarkable. The more I think about it, the more it blows me away.
1: The Rural Roundup with Erin Speedy.
3: Last year you also had a bit of a crash, didn't you, during those 6 days? Talk us through what happened.
4: Had some x-rays and that, and I actually had broke a bit of my elbow, cracked my collarbone, cracked my shoulder blade, and yeah, dislocated my thumb. And that was only on day three, so I had to race for another 3 days like that.
3: Oh my gosh, so, yeah, you raced for 3 days like that.
4: Yeah, it was a bit sore, but we're just into it.
3: Jeez, you're a hard bastard, aren't you? Tough as nails, that's crazy.
1: Millsy and Guy.
5: Oh yeah.
6: What's
5: I bet
6: for?
5: You enjoyed that drive into the office today, Millsy.
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5: You go 0-3 last week to now 3 out of 3 this week. You're a freak.
7: Well, we're entering the spring, Lash. The Group 1 winners come to fruition now. They've been at the trials and about to hit the racetracks very, very soon.
1: And, of course, live sport.
8: Seals in again to Robinson. This time he's got a massive piece of it. And it's gone up high onto the west stand. It was short and he went whack.

0: net. Here's Tanner Boyd. A kick straight through. Here's Lekka Halasima. You cannot leave that man untouched, because he will make you pay.
1: The ITM Christchurch Super 440, the Ripco Supercars Championship, and we are green as we go side by side, and it's been a fantastic start for Matthew Payne.
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0: You've tuned in to Sport Nation, but this program isn't available outside of New Zealand. 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
1: You said to him when we started that I had a very punchable face. That was your words to him.
2: Well, I didn't say it on here. I know I have
1: a punchable face, but it doesn't need to be punched. Just being a punchable face is enough.
2: Well, I've got a punchable face. You want to punch my face in too.
1: Who wants to
2: That's
1: punch?
2: Okay.
1: Is it because the look of the face, or is it just my personality? You know, just I'm punchable.
2: Oh, you're very... No, I just think people that... Yeah, very witty and got big mouths. We just tend to say things that wind people up.
1: I've got a tiny wife.
0: Mornings with Tony Johnson.
3: New Zealand's chef de mission, Nigel Avery, who's been good enough to give us some time to reflect on the games. Nigel, thank you so much for joining us.
4: Hey, you're welcome. Thanks for having me.
3: New Zealand ended up with 36 medals, 10 gold, 14 silver, 12 bronze. One more in total than I think the high performance projection. How do you rate the overall performance?
4: Well, you know, we're really happy. You know, we don't count the medals like HBCNZ do. We want to support all our athletes. The stat that I asked our team to collate last night was how many fourths we got, and it was 14.
0: Mornings with Rick and Chappy.
5: The last man to captain the All Blacks on a tour to South Africa is Sean Fitzpatrick. Good morning to you, Sean. How are you doing?
6: Very good, thank you. I'm very excited about this great rivalry.
7: Well, there's a couple of stories I've heard that I wouldn't mind you recounting if you don't mind sharing. One involving Don Clark in the tunnel.
6: Yeah, we had to sort of educate a couple of the younger members of the team about what this rivalry was all about. And when we won at Pretoria, he literally came up to me in the tunnel as I was walking off and hugged me. In those days, All Blacks didn't really hug each other. He said, Sean, thank you so much.
0: Afternoons with Steffi.
8: Do think it's important we acknowledge Yvette McCaw's injury, who stepped into the breach when Knowles was stood down. And I do want to acknowledge Karen Berger, who was appointed captain in the worst, worst situation. To be able to steer this ship with holes all through its hull and get through the Strait of Netball to a gold medal is quite remarkable. The more I think about it, the more it blows me away.
0: The Rural Roundup with Erin Speedy.
9: Last year you also had a bit of a crash, didn't you, during those 6 days? Talk us through what happened.
10: Had some x-rays and that, and I actually had broke a bit of my elbow, cracked my collarbone, cracked my shoulder blade, and yeah, dislocated my thumb. And that was only on day three, so I had to race for another 3 days like that.
9: Oh my gosh, so, yeah, you raced for 3 days like that.
10: Yeah, it was a bit sore, but we're just into it.
9: Jeez, you're a hard bastard, aren't you? Tough as nails. That's crazy.
0: Millsy and Guy.
11: Oh yeah.
1: What's
11: I bet
1: for?
11: You enjoyed that drive into the office today, Millsy.
1: The easiest three green ticks you'll ever see in your life.
11: You go 0-3 last week to now 3 out of 3 this week. You're a freak.
12: Well, we're entering the spring, Lash. The Group 1 winners come to fruition now. They've been at the trials and about to hit the racetracks very, very soon.
0: And, of course, live sport.
13: Seals in again to Robinson. This time he's got a massive piece of it. And it's gone up high onto the west stand. It was short and he went whack.
14: Dinks it over the top. It's going to fall to Eliza Just, who has slammed it into the roof of the net.
13: Here's Tanner Boyd. A kick straight through. Here's Lekker Halasima. You cannot leave that man untouched because he will make you pay.
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0: You've tuned in to Sport Nation, but this program isn't available outside of New Zealand. 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
1: You said to him when we started that I had a very punchable face. That was your words to him.
2: Well, I didn't say it on here. I know I have
1: a punchable face, but it doesn't need to be punched. Just being a punchable face is enough.
2: Well, I've got a punchable face. I'm sure many want to punch my face in too.
1: Who wants to
2: punch? That's okay.
1: Is it because the look of the face or is it just my personality? You know, just I'm punchable.
2: Oh, I just think people that are very witty and got big mouths, we just tend to say things
1: mouth.
2: That wind people up.
1: I've got a tiny wife.
0: Mornings with Tony Johnson.
3: New Zealand chef de mission Nigel Avery, who's been good enough to give us some time to reflect on the games. Nigel, thank you so much for joining us.
4: Hey, you're welcome. Thanks for having me.
3: New Zealand ended up

0: pretty proud of the way I sort of grounded out at the end there, and still, yeah, obviously didn't get the win in the end, but yeah, pretty happy to sort of stick it out. And yeah, come away with a pretty decent result.
1: Yeah, you take your lessons when you live those moments, Dan. You gave yourself a genuine chance to go out there. So, you know, on the flip side, when you look at some of the things you did well throughout this tournament, what are those?
0: I think, well, especially early on, just the way I stayed patient. You know, with the amount of rain that we had, the course was pretty soft, and those greens are all poa, which can get pretty beaten up when it's been raining. So yeah, greens were a little bumpy. You know, I wasn't holding a huge amount of putts, but yeah, you know, it's one of those weeks where it can get a bit frustrating, but I've managed to, yeah, hold my composure quite well, and yeah, didn't let that get the better of me. So yeah, I think my patience was really good, and that's sort of what I think I need to build my game around really most weeks, is just not trying to you know, take the course apart too quickly, and yeah, just make sure, you know, like they say, you can't win it on Thursday, but you can definitely play yourself out of it. So yeah, it's just that kind of mindset that you know, making sure that I'm still giving myself a sniff in the weekend, and yeah, if I have a good weekend, then, you know, come away with results like I did last week.
2: Beautiful.
3: Talking to Daniel Hillier, fresh from a tie for second at the British Masters. It's points in a payday though, Daniel, and look, what have you done in between the Open and the British Masters in terms of your game, or just resting up? What

0: sort of worn down towards the back end of that last stretch. And yeah, sometimes all you need is some time away just to, you know, reset and find the enjoyment for it again. So yeah, I'm glad I've done that well and yeah, came out firing. Hopefully I can keep it going over the next couple of months.
1: All thing considering, yeah, that was your fourth top five finish of the season. I think you're 11th in the DP World standings, you're 7th

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0: 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We are looking for someone analysing the defensive line, predicting the referee's call, holding their nerve when the game is on the line. They are tactically minded, equipped with composure, relentlessly loyal to their team. They might be unaware they can apply these instincts to a career in policing as well as the game.
1: Do you fit the description we're looking for? New Zealand Police is recruiting now. Head to the New Cops website to get started.
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14: 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Yeah!
15: Tremendous tackle by Mark Andrews, but Marshall gets away from him. This is dangerous for New Zealand. Look at the agility of Marshall and then Robin Brook. And this will be a try for Ian Jones. No, it won't. It's a try for Jeff Wilson. And it's that man, Justin Marshall, the scrum half, who's creating all sorts of problems for South Africa. Brook, Marshall. And Collins up in the line, a chance for Jeff Wilson. He's got plenty of pace. Look at this for pace. His second try. That's brilliant by Jeff Wilson.
16: Great play by the All Blacks. And once again, they got the opportunity. They took it. They scored the points. We saw South Africa attack. Too many people lying around.
15: Frank Bunce tremendously strong on his feet. The All Blacks are still finding the energy despite the situation. Look at this by Zinzan. Is that going to be over? He's kicked it over. And look at that by Zinzan. Absolutely unbelievable. Van der Westhuizen waits and a drive.

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3: 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They might be unaware they can apply these instincts to a career in policing as well as the game.
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8: Well, September is a big month for men's health. It's Blue September, where we raise awareness of prostate cancer in particular. 1 in 8 New Zealand men will be diagnosed with prostate cancer at some stage. It's the most common form of cancer amongst New Zealand men, but it's also one of the most treatable forms of cancer if it's caught early. And someone who's actively involved in encouraging men to do the right thing is the great Sir Wayne Buck Shelford, who joins us now. Morena Buck.
9: Morena.
8: You're an ambassador for the Prostate Cancer Foundation. So before we talk about the rugby, just what is the message that we're trying to get across here?
9: Well, it's about men, getting up and getting off their chuffs. And if they haven't been to the doctor in the last year, get along to the doctor and get checked. And I think that, that's slowly changing. But you know what, men are quite actually... slow in getting to a doctor because they're all, they're big and tough and all that sort of stuff. But, the old prostate cancer can come up and kick you in the backside and you don't know because it's all internal. And unless you actually are aware of the little wee things you actually have to look for when you're actually checking your prostate, your pee flow and things like that. And lumps in your, lumps down there, possibly in your testicles. So basically that's testicular cancer, but notwithstanding that, it's in the same area as the prostate. And I think that, a lot of men, they just say, oh, no, there's nothing wrong down there, it's working all right. And basically they go back to work and, 6 months later, they actually realize they've been diagnosed with prostate cancer and they don't get the opportunity to actually treat it properly.
8: Yeah. I think that's the message, is that if you get it early, it is eminently treatable, one of the most treatable forms. But as you say, it's about getting it early. And I think a lot of men shy off it. There's that old, oh yeah, I haven't been to the doctor for 20 years, which actually isn't all that smart. The other bit is, I think the old fashioned way of treating, checking for it doesn't appeal to some people, but it's a lot more simple now, huh? Just a simple blood test is what can do the trick.
9: Yeah, simple blood test, your PSA, and I get that done a couple of times a year, actually, because of my cancer. And I'm like you, Tony, I've been out of, basically in remission for a long time. So 17 years, it's about 18 years. And
8: yeah.
9: Basically, but my oncologist said, if it does come back, it could come back at any time, we don't know. But the whole thing is, when it does come back, it can come back hard and fast, or slow. So all we can do is wait for the bloods to come back to us and get a positive test on it.
8: Yeah, yeah.
9: So I always get my bloods done,
8: Yeah.
9: And I always do them. But if I'm going to do that for my cancer, I do it for the prostate at the same time.
8: Yeah. Well, it's seven years for me, and I had a blood test last week, and everything's cool. So just touch wood. But that's the message there, fellas. Just get out there.

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1: 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The seven New Zealand combinations will line up this week. Craig's having an absolute fit in that booth there because I'm stumbling my way through it. 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
5: Belgevelde running on. It's well written in front. Belgevelde's going to get very close. Well written needs the post. Belgevelde's lunging.
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8: Good afternoon, New Zealand, and welcome into the Rural Roundup. Happy Friday. It's my favourite day of the week, and not just because it's the weekend tomorrow and I will not get a sleep in with a three-year-old and a five-year-old, but also because it's Bush and Blue today, my favourite time of the week, where we talk all things hunting and fishing. So that will be coming up on the show. But first off, after reading some of the comments on Facebook, I feel like it's a good chance to bring up a bit of a question for you, for all of our listeners. We want to know what you are thinking of the show. Text us 8833 or find us on socials, The Rural Roundup, and flick us a message and let us know what you are thinking of our interviews and our content. We've made some changes since we started. We're focusing more on our minority sports that keep our rural communities going, hunting and fishing. Is this good? Are you enjoying this content, or are we missing the mark and you want us to go back to more on-farm content, talking about, you know, crops to plant or sheep genetics? Unless we hear feedback, we're pretty much running blind. So text us 8833, message us Facebook, Instagram, TikTok, The Rural Roundup. This is a show for the people. It's not about me. No one cares who I am. And I mean that in a really positive way, not like a self-deprecating way. It means we can deliver what you want to hear, because it's not

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2: 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They are tactically minded, equipped with composure, relentlessly loyal to their team. They might be unaware they can apply these instincts to a career in policing as well as the game.
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9: The 2026 Inter-Schools match for target shooting kicks off this weekend. So we've got the legend, Kerry Williams, on the line to tell us more. He's a member of Target Shooting New Zealand Executive and also a coach at Fielding High. Kerry, welcome into the Rural Roundup.
10: Thanks very much.
9: First of all, tell us a little bit about the Inter-Schools match happening this weekend. How does that work with, you know, kids and shooting and rifles and two islands and all the logistics of it?
10: Yeah, well, logistically, it's a very big task, especially for, obviously, parents and coaches involved. Obviously, it's not a professional sport in New Zealand, so it's very clearly all volunteer work. Basically, so the Inter-Schools match, for the first time this year, we're holding it in two venues. Previously, it's generally just been in one and alternated between North and South Island. But obviously, times are getting hard, both logistically, time-wise, for parents, cost-wise, and everything else. So we made the decision to go two locations this time, one in the North, one in the South. So North Island this year has been held Whanganui, and South Island's in Christchurch. So, and it's doubled our numbers, which was really, really good to see. Obviously, being the parent of two shooters as well, and a coach with various young ones, juniors, the growth of the sport, it is paramount. It is with all the, I guess, stigmatism around firearms as of late. It is important that we, that everyone does understand it is a very safe, controlled environment. It's been held in two venues. So it's teams of three students, three shooters for each team from around the schools. Each student will shoot three cards with a possible out of 300 to get your team score out of 900, and that will obviously determine the top school. It's going to be quite fierce this year, I think, because, as I say, we've doubled our numbers. We've gone from sort of a 16 to 17 competition when it was held at one venue, where this year we've got 17 teams in the South and 17 in the North. So it's been really good growth. And then from there, depending on scores, they have the opportunity to represent secondary schools further with either the making a North Island team or going on from there, possibly even the New Zealand schools team to do a postal match on the Sunday morning against Great Britain.
9: Wow, that's a incredible opportunities, isn't it? And it's a really interesting sport, particularly for high school students, isn't it? It's a team sport. You've got to be accurate, you've got to be technical, and you've got to work together. What kind of skills do, you know, kids come out of competitions like this with? And, I mean, you're a coach and also the father of two daughters who compete as well.
10: One daughter, one boy.
9: Sorry.
10: You're fine. So I've seen both of it. It is a team sport in this scenario, but typically it is, dare I say it, it is

0: is thinking about getting into a sport like yours, or how could somebody start, you know, target shooting if they were interested and didn't have, you know, the means or the opportunity to do so?
1: The best option is I guess email the TSNZ office, Target Shooting New Zealand office, or visit their website, and there is scope on there where you can get in touch with local associations and again further clubs within that association. 99% of clubs around the country have a lot of club equipment that shooters can use for new shooters. I belong to a small local club in Fielding, obviously, Colleton, and we get scout groups wanting to come out and they'll come and have a go. We do school groups, obviously Fielding High School shoot out of the Colleton range. Yeah, and there's club rifles available. Obviously, there is a fee involved because you've got to pay for ammunition and all that. But 9 times out of 10, there's always going to be equipment, coaching, support available for them to get into that sport. And from there, depending on how far you want to take it, there's plenty of scope to take it further.
0: Oh, amazing. I love to see that and love to hear it. We are big fans of, you know, all of our minority sports and rural sports across the country. So it's amazing to see what you are doing there. And we're dead keen to get you on the show again, Kerry. Thank you so much for your time.
1: No problem at all. Thanks for having me.
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8: 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They might be unaware they can apply these instincts to a career in policing as well as the game.
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72 metres in one of her throws. Jay was at 51 metres. And if we look at the what they're throwing at the World Championships at Easdale Island last year, 177 metres in the open. Insane. Can you imagine skimming a stone for 177 metres? I don't even think I could see it go that far, to be honest. And the adult female who took out that crown was 48 metres. So Abby could have a real chance at that title if she threw 72 metres in our New Zealand competition. Right, and the last news, sport news on the agenda, preview. What is it called? I don't know. The seven New Zealand combinations will line up this week. Craig's having an absolute fit in that booth there because I'm stumbling my way through it. Happy Friday. Seven New Zealand combinations will line up this week at the Defender Burley Horse Trials in the UK, one of six of the highest ranked eventing competitions in the world. World number

0: Away.
1: Thank you very much for that, Craig. It's going to be a big weekend of sports all around. Lucky we are a Sport Nation station. Craig, actually, on listening to that weather, which I forgot to bring up, it was very cold in Wairu this morning, 4 degrees, and my three-year-old wore shorts and a T-shirt to kindy, and I couldn't get any more clothes on him.
0: I feel like the

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1: Turn this one up, because this Tuesday September deal at Night and Day is a real banger. $2 sausages. Now that's a char topper, or should we say a hunger stopper? 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
9: It's my favourite time of the week. We're heading outdoors with Bush and Blue, talking all things hunting and fishing. And today's guest is Justin Amore, a solo hunter, survivalist, filmmaker, YouTuber. You'd probably know him from his amazing community that he's built, Just Wild New Zealand, also known for Murphs. Justin, welcome into the show.
10: Thanks so much for the invitation and the opportunity.
9: You've gone some absolutely mind-boggling, crazy adventures, and you often are sort of pushing your own sort of physical limits. Can you tell us about, you know, your ethos and your values?
10: It's a hunting show, but it's more towards the adventure and the mindset and the superhero within, because we all have that superhero in us, but you've just got to earn that, because no one's going to hand that superhero to you. So the hunting is more like a vehicle to the adventure. Most of my stuff is solo, and I'm out there for sitter 2-3 weeks by myself, very limited gear, and the ethos of it is just trying to find the best version of myself, not just for myself, but to show up for my wife, for my kids, for everyone around me. And the solo thing, to be honest, is just so I'm not relying on anybody else. I can just, when that weather window comes, boom, I'm gone. So I'm always training. My mission statement is that I train to hunt to eat. So that's my life. It's just a way of life, that I'm always just ready to go when that weather window comes.
9: Because you do a lot of training, you know, physical training, and part of that is your Murphs as well. Can you tell us about that?
10: Murphs, it's a challenge. It's a big thing in the States, in CrossFit. It's an exercise that's worldwide hated, and it's normally done sort of once a year around Memorial Day. It consists of a 20-pound vest, 10-kilo vest, 1 mile run, 100 pull-ups, 200 push-ups, 300 squats, and then finish with another mile run. So I'm doing 1,200 of those in 1,200 days, and today was 844. So the times that I'm in the mountains, I'm not doing them in the mountains. When I come out, so if I've been away for 3 weeks, that's 21 Murphs I've got to double up to catch up.
9: That's insane.
10: Well, the idea, because I do post my daily Murphs, is, yeah,

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1: Tony Johnson. 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Is it part of Greater Johannesburg or is it its own borough in its own right?
2: 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It actually stands for Southwestern Township.
1: Ah.
2: Yeah, and it's a great stadium.
0: Catch Mondays with McCarty from midday on Sport Nation.
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9: 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They might be unaware they can apply these instincts to a career in policing as well as the game.
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0: The NRL finals are almost here. 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
8: 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They are tactically minded, equipped with composure, relentlessly loyal to their team. They might be unaware they can apply these instincts to a career in policing as well as the game.
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0: I was too. So, yeah, just looking for a bit of luck for her. So, yeah, just keep an eye on her.
1: Yep, Buzzkill was her name, and you're absolutely right. Love the grass track. What about Mighty Flying Lou? Last start win at the Kurau meeting. Rick May drove on that occasion. You drove at the trials and behind Franco Sinatra, 10 metres behind for Lawrence Hanrahan, who would love to win another race at Methven.
0: Yep.

0: own brilliant chase, I thought was good, and a very, very hot field. Always a player once it got clear, ran on. They're certainly a couple to follow, aren't they?
1: Yeah, they are. Brilliant chase. I chucked him in the deep end, fresh up, up against those hard fit horses. But no, I was really happy with him. He just blew out late, and always a player. She's a nice filly going forward. She's, you know, she didn't have everywhere I went the other night. You know, I ended up bad luck. It just everyone come back in my face. But no, she's a handy maiden, and she'll pick one up quickly.
0: Yep, sure will. What about Hawk Tui Louie? What are you going to do there?
1: Don't know. You tell me. He's done that to me before, actually, at Nelson, and just turned the page and he came right. So, yeah, I'm not too sure what happened there, mate. But, yeah, he's got the ability to win one quickly. But so might come out next week and do that. But, yeah, strange horse.
0: Yep, for those who didn't know, he was on the fence and just galloped going out of the showgrounds bend. So, yeah, it was a hard watch if you were on. Hey, you've got one in today, a first starter for your stable in the form of the Knight Agent. It's on the grass. It's had a couple of goes on the grass, including winning one on a wet grass at Hara, I think it was. What can we expect in race 9? Because there's been money for this horse. Sixes into $3.70, I think it is.
1: Yeah, well, Barry and Scotty sent him down. They thought they said he goes good on the grass, and probably a better option for him down here with not much grass tracks up in the North Island going now. So he's been working good, and I was really happy with his trial a fortnight ago. So as long as he steps away and can get a good run, I expect him to go good.
0: Yeah, it is his first standing start, so yeah, obviously he came off a stand at that trial and seemed to handle that okay. So you're confident enough with that?
1: Yeah, well, there was only about three or four others in the trial, but no, he seems to have good manners, and yeah, like you say, it's a bit different on race day with a full field and all that, but he's a pretty sensible horse, so I expect him to do things right, and yeah, like I say, hopefully he can get a good run, and he should be not a bad chance.
0: Yeah, Seth doing the driving, of course, $3.60 the price now. Thanks for your time on a Sunday morning, Bobby B. Congrats again on a double at Addington Friday night. All importantly, the Lazarus Effect remains unbeaten in this campaign, and we wish you well going forward with him, and of course today at Methven too.
1: Thanks very much, mate.
0: Good stuff. There he is, Bob Butt, the trainer-driver of the Lazarus Effect. 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It's brought to you by HRNZ. 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Next, we'll wrap up things from Alexandra Park on Friday night and catch up with Zachary Butcher.
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0: it on the day. And, you know, if any horse can do it, it's my old mate Merlin. You know, he's looked after me over the years. He's my favourite horse. And to do it with him would probably be the pinnacle of my career, to be honest. The Cup's always been my number one goal. If I could just win one of them, I'd retire a happy man. But, yeah, to do it with Merlin would be extra special. So I'll be saying plenty of prayers and crossing my fingers and toes all the way to November.
1: Yep, we'll do the same. Join your father of 2008. He won, of course, with a changeover. Hey, super to have you back, Zachary. Great to hear the knee is pretty much well and truly healed now, and good to have you back in the country and winning. Looking forward to seeing what you can do throughout the spring. Thanks for your time on Trots Talk.
0: Appreciate it, Greg. Thank you very much. And I'm off to the gym for a Sunday session.
1: Good on you, mate. Excellent stuff. Different sort of Sunday session than you've been experiencing recently. Good on you, Zachary.
0: Cheers, Gregory.
1: Good stuff. There he is. There's Zachary Butcher. It is magic to have him back. He's a superstar in the cart. Make no bones about that. And he proved that again on Friday night. Short break for us. We'll wrap it all up. Heading to Methven. Catch up with the unhinged one to find out what's happening there today.
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8: 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They are tactically minded, equipped with composure, relentlessly loyal to their team. They might be unaware they can apply these instincts to a career in policing as well as the game.
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12: With the netball conversation we got coming up with Michaela, it's what's your sense? What are you gauging here in terms of, like, obviously there's a lot of emotions with them all, and emotions because it's not gone probably. There's still an opportunity for these younger teams, younger players in the country to aspire to something. But what's your gut feel in regards to this?
13: There are big opportunities for it to work. I think, you know, having private investment allows you to do things that potentially you can't do as an NSO when you've got other considerations to make. We know the ANZ Premiership enjoyed good audiences. You know, while Netball New Zealand lost money on the year, a lot of that comes down to production. And, you know, it's an expensive undertaking. Producing your content is expensive, and I hope that there is an understanding of that out there. There certainly will be with our listeners, because we've talked about it plenty on the show. It's a really costly enterprise to set up your cameras, crew every game, make sure you have the technology hardware in place to capture those moments, not just the cameras, but the staff behind them, the staff in front of camera, behind a microphone, the travel, the logistics of all of that. Local sport content production is expensive, and we're seeing the appetite for that dwindling. Waning, you might say.
12: Yep.
13: And that's a real shame. And it's also, it's a big issue that I think all sports should be cognizant

0: where the ball gets passed out to first fire, triple cuts out for the second and centre. Then the winger comes in from the blind side, and then it pops over to the right-hand side. And he's talking the whole time, and all the backs are thinking, oh, man, the ball's going to go to him at the end. And sure enough, he starts talking about himself coming inside the winger from the blind side. And at that time, Frank Bunce looked at all of us, and he just points to the exit door. And so he was so focused, concentrating on the blackboard, that he did not see any of us, the whole back line, walk out. And we were about 40 metres down the corridor when all you hear was, "You bloody..." You know, some swear words I can't really say on radio. So he did not even notice us all walking out the door, because we just didn't want to hear the end product of his fabulous try he's going to score. Yeah, so we had lots of entertainment like that, mate. And we always bring that up. Remember that time when we just didn't want to listen to you? And yeah, we had some good times, mate. And we built some really good stuff, because, you know, you got Andrew Mertens, you got Justin Marshall. The boys, they like playing little fun games and little bloody stupid things that they used to do to everybody. It was a bloody hard case, but brilliant. And that was the reason, well, part of the reason why we won that Test Series.
1: Yeah. Mate, amazing. You're still a part of the framework that builds the All Black legacy. It's never forgotten. Like 30 years on, it still feels as important today as it was then. And let's hope this current group can go over there. Mm. They're over there and emulate it. It'd be amazing to do it twice. Have you got the faith in this group from what you've seen so far?
0: Oh, mate, I didn't have much faith probably at the start of the year, especially after last year. But then I saw them building, and then I saw them really build, and they become more dominant, physically dominant, within the forward pack, which I hadn't seen for a long time, especially against Ireland. Mm. When they beat up Ireland physically, and we saw that in Auckland, they beat them up physically. I thought, man, we have a chance now. And then they just went to the next level. And obviously, they were close for that last game, but we can't take it away from South Africa. I reckon we have a good chance of winning this Test Series, but obviously, we've got to perform on that day, mate, and that's when it counts.
1: Absolutely. Oz, brilliant for you to give us some time to, mate, reminisce on 96. The people that are old enough, who were teenagers or adults at the time, it's one of our fondest memories, mate. So it's never too late to congratulate you, and thank you for all your efforts in the black jersey, mate, and a big thanks for finding time today.
0: Oh, thank you. Thank you for having me, bud. Anytime.
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We want an elite domestic competition that is financially sustainable and is thriving commercially, and we want to make sure that we're growing the fan base and the audience that are engaging with the product. So we absolutely respect, because we know how hard it's been from our own perspective, that you've got to start from a place, and from that place you can learn and grow and adapt and evolve. And I'm sure with the...

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1: Tony Johnson, let's talk about the environment they're going to be in, Soweto. 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
1: Oh.
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0: I 100% agree. Yeah.
1: Fair enough. I want to talk about a guy who's come down. It's been a big signing in the NBL, Cole Anthony. He's obviously a guy that I think myself, Finn, and a bunch of other analysts believe that he's still an NBA-level talent. Is that a guy that you're kind of going to be wanting to compare yourself to throughout the season? Maybe you want to outperform him and show that you are at that same level?

0: the best course I played on before. And I'm looking forward to getting out there with some of my teammates. But I do enjoy golf. I'm trying to get my my golf sticks shipped out here, so I don't have any excuses. Last time I had an excuse because the golf they weren't my sticks. So hopefully I can get that and keep up the golf game. But yeah, golf is it's new for me, but something that I've grown a liking to.
1: Yeah, Finn here, he's a very avid golfer himself. he's almost at a scratch level, so we might have to get you out with us sometime to check out.
0: Wow,
1: this
0: okay.
2: He's
0: see,
2: wide.
0: Yeah. That's
2: terrible.
0: High level. That's high level right there.
2: I'm so bad.
0: Not the way he's describing it.
2: Yeah, well, good thing he's definitely not telling the truth.
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17: We're going to turn our attention now to the game that will matter most. And the changes I found particularly interesting for the Warriors on this occasion, with Chance Nickel-Klokstad coming at fullback. To me, I've been hugely in the Chance Nickel-Klokstad camp all year, to the point that I've been ridiculed. I've been yelled at in the street by someone I don't know who disagreed that vehemently with me about Chance Nickel-Klokstad being the first choice fullback, because Tane Taupiki can light a game up almost like no one else. He is probably the closest to the X-factor player that the Warriors have been running this year. But Luke Metcalf in that camp, but as we know, very rarely cited in the team for a multitude of reasons. Now, Tane Taupiki hasn't done anything to deserve to be dropped. I think that Chance Nickel-Klokstad's communication at the back, his big body returns of the ball, and his awareness on defence gives him an edge. I think that he is a complete fullback, and I don't think a fullback needs to be a highlights package player. We've been conditioned to think that is the case, but I think that he is a great bet there. The removal of Tane Taupiki and his goal kicking should be taken a good hard look at, because that will be a concern for me, who does pick up the boot. And I know I'm not the only one. If you listen to Running It Straight, Sav has been on a pulpit for weeks on end, that the goal kicking could phrase this. Now, I want to put a question to you, Sav, on that front. I'm with you. I said during commentary,

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1: 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Craig's having an absolute fit in that booth there because I'm stumbling my way through it. Happy Friday.
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2: 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They are tactically minded, equipped with composure, relentlessly loyal to their team. 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